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0: going back to when the mall was the center of all civilization. Def Leppard on 80s to the Max. When we come back, a big long set of 80s music with bands that were huge in the 80s and are still touring today. That's longevity, baby. It's 80s to the Max.
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We're doing 80s to the max. The video for this next song starred Bruce Springsteen and a very young Courtney Cox. You know the video for Dancing in the Dark. Did you know there was an original, very different video for that Springsteen song? And that video is for sale. Yeah, read all about it at ultimateclassicrock.com. It's Bruce.

Because every once in a while, you got to let Keith sing one. It's the Stones. As we take you back to the age of leg warmers, boom boxes, shoulder pads, and absolutely enormous stereo systems. Yeah, we did nothing quietly in the 1980s. It's John Mellencamp on 80s to the Max.

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5: Look for an increase in cloud cover today with low temperatures in the lower 50s, yielding partly sunny skies for your Sunday with high temperatures in the lower 70s. Clearing skies Sunday night with low temperature around 50, then blue skies and sunshine for your Monday with high temperatures in the mid-60s. Clear and chilly Monday night with low temperature around 40 degrees, then sunny skies for your Tuesday with a high temperature in the lower 60s. Clear and chilly again Tuesday night with low back to around 40. I'm Severe Weather Team 9 meteorologist Nathan Schott.
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wrapping up an hour of the decade when your biggest technological decision was VHS or Betamax. Oh, yeah. If the words be kind, rewind mean anything to you, you're in the right place. 80s to the max, wrapping it up with ZZ Top.

It's another hour of the greatest rock on this or any other planet. Got a leftover from 80s to the max. This one from 1985. It's Dire Straits.

0: ultimate classic Aerosmith with one of the great guitar riffs of all time from Joe Perry and one of the greatest drum beats of all time with Joey Kramer. Walk This Way, Toys in the Attic Rock. I'm the captain. Thanks for hanging out with us on this Saturday. When we come back, something from 1975 from David Bowie. It was his first number one in the U.S. He had a little help on this one from John Lennon. Not a bad collaborator. That's next on UCR Weekend.
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UCR Weekend. That's John Lennon doing the fame, fame, fame, fame. I can't do that. I'm just a DJ. I am what I play, as David Bowie would say. My singing career going down in a blaze of glory. It's John Bon Jovi. It's UCR Weekend.

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We are contractually obligated to call it Rocktober. That's exactly what we're doing. 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

listen to.

0: Tom Petty forever. That's what we say around here on UCR Weekend. Waiting for the weekend. Yes, that is the hardest part. Now, listen, if you haven't been to a concert in a while, either because there hasn't been anyone in your area or it's just too darn expensive to go, or for whatever the reason, we have got your back because we are going to bring the concert to you. At UCR Backstage, the ultimate fantasy concert. The house lights are about to go down. The crowd is warming up. And our backstage area is officially open. Yeah, we may just need you to sign an NDA before you go in. Something very loud is about to happen. Live in concert rock. There's nothing like it. Stick around for UCR Backstage.
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6: Look for an increase in cloud cover today with low temperatures in the lower 50s, yielding partly sunny skies for your Sunday with high temperatures in the lower 70s. Clearing skies Sunday night with low temperature around 50, then blue skies and sunshine for your Monday with high temperatures in the mid-60s. Clear and chilly Monday night with low temperature around 40 degrees, then sunny skies for your Tuesday with a high temperature in the lower 60s. Clear and chilly again Tuesday night with low back to around 40. I'm Severe Weather Team 9 meteorologist Nathan Schott.

0: Rod Stewart rocking it right there. He says he is going to stop touring after some shows in 2027. You can read about it, the farewell tour of Rod Stewart. 6 decades on the road. That's pretty incredible. Some hot rod for you right there. You've got the best seat in the house. And even more amazingly, nobody has spilled beer on it yet. Bringing the concert to you at UCR Backstage.
1: This next song is full of foreign intrigue. It's about a secret agent named 007. You tell me the name then. Right, Live and Let Die. Take it, fellas.

0: It's UCR Backstage with live Pearl Jam. Did you see the surprise Pearl Jam performance last weekend? Eddie Vedder was playing solo, and all of a sudden, Pearl Jam was there with our friend Abe on drums, who played with Paul McCartney for 25 years. You're probably not nervous if you've spent 25 years with Paul McCartney and then playing with Pearl Jam. If you missed the video, it's pretty darn cool. 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

It's AC/DC on UCR weekend. They had to postpone their MetLife show in the swamps of Jersey last weekend because of the big nor'easter that hit the East Coast. They made it up last night. Nothing stops AC/DC. Nothing stops rock and roll. Nothing stops UCR weekend.

I don't know what planet he is from, but everybody on his home planet plays a white Stratocaster. It's Jimi Hendrix. It's UCR Weekend.

0: UCR Weekend with Green Day. Hope you're having a good Saturday. We got some rockiversaries to get to. Three very different people, all extremely talented, who we love here. Lindsey Buckingham from Fleetwood Mac has a birthday today. Tommy Lee from Motley Crue's got a birthday today. And we have a happy heavenly birthday to celebrate from Stevie Ray Vaughan. Music from all three of those icons. Coming up in just a few, rockiversaries to rock you on UCR Weekend.
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9: Look for an increasing cloud cover today with low temperatures in the lower 50s, yielding partly sunny skies for your Sunday with high temperatures in the lower 70s. Clearing skies Sunday night with low temperature around 50, then blue skies and sunshine for your Monday with high temperatures in the mid-60s. Clear and chilly Monday night with low temperature around 40 degrees, then sunny skies for your Tuesday with a high temperature in the lower 60s. Clear and chilly again Tuesday night with low back to around 40. I'm Severe Weather Team 9 meteorologist Nathan Schott.

Hopefully that's exactly what you've got going on this Saturday. A little too much time. Stop the world. I want to get off and rock with UCR Weekend and Steve Miller.

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Born this day 77 years ago in Palo Alto, California, Lindsay Adams Buckingham. What a cool name. Happy birthday, Lindsay, to you. We got Rockiversaries and a happy heavenly birthday to the late, great Stevie Ray Vaughan, our pride and joy on UCR weekend.

0: UCR Weekend with Motley Crue. Sending that one out to Tommy Lee, who was born in Athens, Greece. Thomas Lee Bass. One of the greatest drummers in rock and roll, Tommy Lee. Happy birthday. Remembering Stevie Ray Vaughan's birthday on this date. And Lindsey Buckingham, 77 years young today. Music from all of those birthday chaps here on UCR Weekend.
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0: It's UCR Weekend with Foreigner. I'm the captain. 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
6: This is AP News Minute. The head of Tennessee's prison system is resigning after a failed execution. Commissioner Frank Strada of the Department of Correction will step down this month, saying in a statement that it's in the best interest of Tennesseans. Convicted killer Krista Pike was given two doses of pentobarbital Wednesday. She's now in a hospital, unconscious and on a respirator. AP correspondent Rika Garcia reports a co-pilot accused of stabbing the captain on a flight from Dubai to Israel has been identified as an Omani national named Hammam al-Hammami.
7: A source says the co-pilot had been barred from flying by Oman over concerns he had adopted extremist views. His actions nearly crashed the flight with more than 100 people on board before passengers and others rushed in and subdued him.
6: The U.S. Supreme Court is scheduled Monday to hear a lawsuit filed by Boulder County, Colorado, that blames oil and gas companies for damage caused by climate change. I'm Donna Warder.
8: 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We are WJER. 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

0: Look for an increase in cloud cover tonight with low temperatures in the lower 50s, yielding partly sunny skies for your Sunday with high temperatures in the lower 70s. Clearing skies Sunday night with low temperature around 50, then blue skies and sunshine for your Monday with high temperatures in the mid-60s. Clear and chilly Monday night with low temperature around 40 degrees, then sunny skies for your Tuesday with a high temperature in the lower 60s. Clear and chilly again Tuesday night with low back to around 40. I'm Severe Weather Team 9 meteorologist Nathan Schott.
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0: Look for an increase in cloud cover today with low temperatures in the lower 50s, yielding partly sunny skies for your Sunday with high temperatures in the lower 70s. Clearing skies Sunday night with low temperature around 50, then blue skies and sunshine for your Monday with high temperatures in the mid-60s. Clear and chilly Monday night with low temperature around 40 degrees, then sunny skies for your Tuesday with a high temperature in the lower 60s. Clear and chilly again Tuesday night with low back to around 40. I'm Severe Weather Team 9 meteorologist Nathan Schott.
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2: This is AP News Minute. The head of Tennessee's prison system is resigning after a failed execution. Commissioner Frank Strada of the Department of Correction will step down this month, saying in a statement that it's in the best interest of Tennesseans. Convicted killer Krista Pike was given 2 doses of pentobarbital Wednesday. She's now in a hospital, unconscious and on a respirator. AP correspondent Rika Garcia reports a co-pilot accused of stabbing the captain on a flight from Dubai to Israel has been identified as an Omani national named Hammam al-Hammami.
3: A source says the co-pilot had been barred from flying by Oman over concerns he had adopted extremist views. His actions nearly crashed the flight with more than 100 people on board before passengers and others rushed in and subdued him.
2: The U.S. Supreme Court is scheduled Monday to hear a lawsuit filed by Boulder County, Colorado, that blames oil and gas companies for damage caused by climate change. I'm Donna Warder.

Look for an increase in cloud cover today with low temperatures in the lower 50s, yielding partly sunny skies for your Sunday with high temperatures in the lower 70s. Clearing skies Sunday night with low temperature around 50, then blue skies and sunshine for your Monday with high temperatures in the mid-60s. Clear and chilly Monday night with low temperature around 40 degrees, then sunny skies for your Tuesday with a high temperature in the lower 60s. Clear and chilly again Tuesday night with low back to around 40. I'm Severe Weather Team 9 meteorologist Nathan Schott.

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0: Look for an increase in cloud cover today with low temperatures in the lower 50s, yielding partly sunny skies for your Sunday with high temperatures in the lower 70s. Clearing skies Sunday night with low temperature around 50, then blue skies and sunshine for your Monday with high temperatures in the mid-60s. Clear and chilly Monday night with low temperature around 40 degrees, then sunny skies for your Tuesday with a high temperature in the lower 60s. Clear and chilly again Tuesday night with low back to around 40. I'm Severe Weather Team 9 meteorologist Nathan Schott.
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1: This is AP News Minute. The head of Tennessee's prison system is resigning after a failed execution. Commissioner Frank Strada of the Department of Correction will step down this month, saying in a statement that it's in the best interest of Tennesseans. Convicted killer Krista Pike was given 2 doses of pentobarbital Wednesday. She's now in a hospital, unconscious and on a respirator. AP correspondent Rika Garcia reports a co-pilot accused of stabbing the captain on a flight from Dubai to Israel has been identified as an Omani national named Hammam al-Hammami.
2: A source says the co-pilot had been barred from flying by Oman over concerns he had adopted extremist views. His actions nearly crashed the flight with more than 100 people on board before passengers and others rushed in and subdued him.
1: The U.S. Supreme Court is scheduled Monday to hear a lawsuit filed by Boulder County, Colorado, that blames oil and gas companies for damage caused by climate change. I'm Donna Warder.

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1: Look for an increase in cloud cover today with low temperatures in the lower 50s, yielding partly sunny skies for your Sunday with high temperatures in the lower 70s. Clearing skies Sunday night with low temperature around 50, then blue skies and sunshine for your Monday with high temperatures in the mid-60s. Clear and chilly Monday night with low temperature around 40 degrees, then sunny skies for your Tuesday with a high temperature in the lower 60s. Clear and chilly again Tuesday night with low back to around 40. I'm Severe Weather Team 9 meteorologist Nathan Schott.
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He is a gun and he is a blade. 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He is my credit card and keys, and the reason I won't find peace. 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

Look for an increase in cloud cover today with low temperatures in the lower 50s, yielding partly sunny skies for your Sunday with high temperatures in the lower 70s. Clearing skies Sunday night with low temperature around 50, then blue skies and sunshine for your Monday with high temperatures in the mid-60s. Clear and chilly Monday night with low temperature around 40 degrees, then sunny skies for your Tuesday with a high temperature in the lower 60s. Clear and chilly again Tuesday night with low back to around 40. I'm Severe Weather Team 9 meteorologist Nathan Schott.

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1: This is AP News Minute. The head of Tennessee's prison system is resigning after a failed execution. Commissioner Frank Strada of the Department of Correction will step down this month, saying in a statement that it's in the best interest of Tennesseans. Convicted killer Krista Pike was given 2 doses of pentobarbital Wednesday. She's now in a hospital, unconscious and on a respirator. AP correspondent Rika Garcia reports a co-pilot accused of stabbing the captain on a flight from Dubai to Israel has been identified as an Omani national named Hammam al-Hammami.
2: A source says the co-pilot had been barred from flying by Oman over concerns he had adopted extremist views. His actions nearly crashed the flight with more than 100 people on board before passengers and others rushed in and subdued him.
1: The U.S. Supreme Court is scheduled Monday to hear a lawsuit filed by Boulder County, Colorado, that blames oil and gas companies for damage caused by climate change. I'm Donna Water.

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1: We're going full tilt boogie right to the end of this weekend. I'm the captain, and UCR Weekends coming up. We'll do an hour of 80s rock. We'll do a live in concert segment to celebrate Foo Fighters and AC/DC playing a concert together this weekend. 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
2: Look for an increase in cloud cover today with low temperatures in the lower 50s, yielding partly sunny skies for your Sunday with high temperatures in the lower 70s. Clearing skies Sunday night with low temperature around 50, then blue skies and sunshine for your Monday with high temperatures in the mid-60s. Clear and chilly Monday night with low temperature around 40 degrees, then sunny skies for your Tuesday with a high temperature in the lower 60s. Clear and chilly again Tuesday night with low back to around 40. I'm Severe Weather Team 9 meteorologist Nathan Chuck.
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1: Look for an increase in cloud cover today with low temperatures in the lower 50s, yielding partly sunny skies for your Sunday with high temperatures in the lower 70s. Clearing skies Sunday night with low temperature around 50, then blue skies and sunshine for your Monday with high temperatures in the mid-60s. Clear and chilly Monday night with low temperature around 40 degrees, then sunny skies for your Tuesday with a high temperature in the lower 60s. Clear and chilly again Tuesday night with low back to around 40. I'm Severe Weather Team 9 meteorologist Nathan Schott.
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1: This is AP News Minute. The head of Tennessee's prison system is resigning after a failed execution. Commissioner Frank Strada of the Department of Correction will step down this month, saying in a statement that it's in the best interest of Tennesseans. Convicted killer Krista Pike was given 2 doses of pentobarbital Wednesday. She's now in a hospital, unconscious and on a respirator. AP correspondent Rika Garcia reports a co-pilot accused of stabbing the captain on a flight from Dubai to Israel has been identified as an Omani national named Hammam al-Hammami.
2: A source says the co-pilot had been barred from flying by Oman over concerns he had adopted extremist views. His actions nearly crashed the flight with more than 100 people on board before passengers and others rushed in and subdued him.
1: The U.S. Supreme Court is scheduled Monday to hear a lawsuit filed by Boulder County, Colorado, that blames oil and gas companies for damage caused by climate change. I'm Donna Water.
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1: Look for an increase in cloud cover today with low temperatures in the lower 50s, yielding partly sunny skies for your Sunday with high temperatures in the lower 70s. Clearing skies Sunday night with low temperature around 50, then blue skies and sunshine for your Monday with high temperatures in the mid-60s. Clear and chilly Monday night with low temperature around 40 degrees, then sunny skies for your Tuesday with a high temperature in the lower 60s. Clear and chilly again Tuesday night with low back to around 40. I'm Severe Weather Team 9 meteorologist Nathan Schott.

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1: If you're not in it to win it, we can certainly change that. 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And for everybody else, it's time for you to get your name into the proverbial hat and get qualified for your chance to go see Metallica in Kansas City, where you're going to see an amazing show at Arrowhead Stadium, and you'll get some hang time backstage during an interview with the band. I'll tell you more tonight on the show. We'll also hear Tunes from the Vault featuring Queen and Dr. John, and we'll prog out a bit on UCR Backstage with music from Pink Floyd, Yes, and more. 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
2: Look for an increase in cloud cover today with low temperatures in the lower 50s, yielding partly sunny skies for your Sunday with high temperatures in the lower 70s. Clearing skies Sunday night with low temperature around 50, then blue skies and sunshine for your Monday with high temperatures in the mid-60s. Clear and chilly Monday night with low temperature around 40 degrees, then sunny skies for your Tuesday with a high temperature in the lower 60s. Clear and chilly again Tuesday night with low back to around 40. I'm Severe Weather Team 9 meteorologist Nathan Chuck.
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1: This is AP News Minute. The head of Tennessee's prison system is resigning after a failed execution. Commissioner Frank Strada of the Department of Correction will step down this month, saying in a statement that it's in the best interest of Tennesseans. Convicted killer Krista Pike was given 2 doses of pentobarbital Wednesday. She's now in a hospital, unconscious and on a respirator. AP correspondent Rika Garcia reports a co-pilot accused of stabbing the captain on a flight from Dubai to Israel has been identified as an Omani national named Hammam al-Hammami.
2: A source says the co-pilot had been barred from flying by Oman over concerns he had adopted extremist views. His actions nearly crashed the flight with more than 100 people on board before passengers and others rushed in and subdued him.
1: The U.S. Supreme Court is scheduled Monday to hear a lawsuit filed by Boulder County, Colorado, that blames oil and gas companies for damage caused by climate change. I'm Donna Warder.

0: Look for an increase in cloud cover today with low temperatures in the lower 50s, yielding partly sunny skies for your Sunday with high temperatures in the lower 70s. Clearing skies Sunday night with low temperature around 50, then blue skies and sunshine for your Monday with high temperatures in the mid-60s. Clear and chilly Monday night with low temperature around 40 degrees, then sunny skies for your Tuesday with a high temperature in the lower 60s. Clear and chilly again Tuesday night with low back to around 40. I'm Severe Weather Team 9 meteorologist Nathan Schott.
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2: Look for an increase in cloud cover today with low temperatures in the lower 50s, yielding partly sunny skies for your Sunday with high temperatures in the lower 70s. Clearing skies Sunday night with low temperature around 50, then blue skies and sunshine for your Monday with high temperatures in the mid-60s. Clear and chilly Monday night with low temperature around 40 degrees, then sunny skies for your Tuesday with a high temperature in the lower 60s. Clear and chilly again Tuesday night with low back to around 40. I'm Severe Weather Team 9 meteorologist Nathan Schott.

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1: It's always nice to know insider information. Having a friend who can tell you the tricks of the trade when starting a new job or doing a home renovation can make a huge difference. Many of us even do this with healthcare when in need of a new physician or specialist. With so many people having similar experiences, it just makes sense to share the knowledge, which is why Michelle Rapkin was so stunned at the lack of information when she was first diagnosed with non-Hodgkin's lymphoma.
5: The minute my doctor told me I might have cancer, I went to the bookstore to look for a book to say, like, now what? How do I find an oncologist? What questions do I ask? And there were lots of memoirs and lots of very heavy-duty medical books, but there was nothing that was a step-by-step roadmap and companion.
1: Rapkin forged her own way through the diagnosis, leaning on friends and her own trial and error until she came out on the other side victorious.
5: I had surgery, chemo, and went into remission for 16 years. I thought I was healed. Everybody did. And then I had other strange symptoms, not symptoms of lymphoma, 16 years later in 2017 of January. I had moved, so I had new doctors. It took me a long time to remember that I had had non-Hodgkin's. As soon as I told them that, that's when they discovered it had come back. And then it came back again in 2018. This particular type of lymphoma, it might never come back, but if it comes back once, then it tends to come back a lot. So I was surprised when it came back a third time, but my doctor wasn't.
1: Safe to say, Rapkin is somewhat of an expert when it comes to being a cancer patient, and she's willing to share everything she's learned. Her book, Cancer Sucks, But You'll Get Through It, is a complete guide from detection to remission and beyond. Rapkin says spreading this knowledge is important because she knows how one wrong decision can derail your entire care plan.
5: I was in such a fog, I just did what anyone told me the first time around. But I got smarter during that process. And by the time I was done with that process, I had had this wonderful realization that I'm not powerless. I'm not supposed to just do what everyone tells me. I was actually named CEO of a major health concern, which is mine. And so I started learning how to be a good CEO. And that really helped me during my second time. And it helped me even more during my third time. To be honest with you, it was only because of that that I was able to avoid a surgical procedure that was not necessary, had nothing to do with my cancer, and would have forced me to delay chemo by maybe a year. That could have cost me my life.
1: During a hospital stay, Rapkin had been woken up early by a urologist who was insisting that she needed kidney surgery. It was a shock since she was there for her cancer, not a kidney issue. But this doctor was in a hurry and needed Rapkin to choose which surgery she preferred instead of taking time to consult her oncologist.
5: She was so insistent, and she looked very official in her coat, and I was like still blurry-eyed wearing this hospital gown made of nothing. And I kept saying, like, to myself, I said, be strong, Michelle. You're the CEO. You don't have to say yes. Say what you need to say. And I had to really, it was the first time in my life I ever like heard myself urging me to do something. And that choice to get my oncologist's opinion, which she did not want to wait for, she said, this is about kidneys. That impacted my whole future.
1: In the end, Rapkin's oncologist told her to wait on the surgery until after she started chemotherapy to see if the issue would resolve itself. She later found out that the option she was almost pushed into would have delayed her chemotherapy for a year. Rapkin says this experience of standing up for herself and being her best advocate was a huge mental shift.
5: I have the most to gain and the most to lose. So I need to make the best decision I can make at the moment, whether it's that it's time for my friend to leave or that I'm not really comfortable with this procedure. Could you explain more to me about why we need to do this and what the options are?
1: And just like Rapkin, hundreds of thousands of other people are going through the same experience. But in the process of trying to figure out their cancer diagnosis and treatment options, they're often blindsided by the challenges no one warned them about. For example, Rapkin was shocked to learn that scheduling a dentist appointment was a high priority before she started chemo.
5: Doctors are busy getting you better from cancer, so they're not thinking about these things. Dentists aren't going to tell all of their patients, if you ever have cancer, come first. But once you're in chemo, you cannot afford to have your gums prodded and poked and start bleeding because of germs. If you get sick during chemo, you have to stop the chemo because your immune system is so weak. And so you're supposed to go get a thorough tooth cleaning before you go to start chemo so that if you have cavities, you get them filled, whatever. Because once you start chemo, it's going to be a year before you can go to the dentist.
1: Other tips like don't use commercial mouthwash and drink extra water during chemo sessions are secrets unless you're a veteran cancer patient. And even well-known stuff like hair loss comes with its own surprises. Thankfully, Rapkin's friend Abby was able to ease her mind about a common worry.
5: She said to me, you know, Michelle, your hair's going to fall out about 10 days and not long after, you're going to get scared that you're getting sick because your nose is going to start running uncontrollably. And you're going to think you have a cold, have to stop chemo, go to the doctor. I'm here to tell you that when you lose your hair, you lose all the hair in your body, including the hair inside your nose, which is to filter normal sinus drops that come down from your sinus. So she said, so when your nose starts running, don't worry, just carry Kleenex.
1: That was the final conversation that pushed Rapkin to go public with the insider tips and tricks of being a cancer patient. Newbies probably don't know the credible websites to research their new diagnosis, or what types of doctors will make up their care team, or that wigs are a tax write-off. And just like how Rapkin documented all of this, she urges patients to follow her lead and take note of every part of their journey, literally.
5: It is a lot of work. And that's actually one of the reasons that, you know, if you have a partner or a close friend or someone who you can delegate a lot of that work to, that's a great thing. Not always possible. But one thing that was not a lot of work that was probably one of the most valuable tools was just my little physical notebook that I just kept with me. And I kept on my bedside at night. And I wrote down everything. I wrote down websites, phone numbers, questions. I had a running list of questions for different doctors.
1: She'd track her daily symptoms and always know that this little notebook had all the information. For more important documents like medical records and insurance bills, she'd organize them in boxes. But since that kind of effort isn't always going to be possible, Rapkin figured out a solution that kept her records on track, even on her off days.
5: I would just stick any piece of paper in a box if I wasn't feeling well and go through the box later. Just put everything in one place because really this is a long journey. And so you are going to have to refer back to things, whether it's for reimbursements or information or deductions or all kinds of things.
1: But having to keep track of your bills, treatment plans, and insurance claims on top of dealing with a life-threatening illness can seem impossible at times. Some days it may feel like you're doing everything in your power just to keep your head above water. No matter how on top of things you are, cancer is scary. It can be hard to stop your mind from wandering down dark paths. But Rapkin says you don't have to mask these very valid feelings with fake optimism.
5: I can be a worrier too. And there's plenty to worry about when you're going through cancer. And finally, I was getting so overwhelmed with fear that it occurred to me, I'm just like wasting time and energy and I'm feeling worse and worse every moment. What can I do today that is going to be useful in addressing this anxiety? Something concrete. What phone call can I make? What note can I write? Whatever. And then do it, I told myself. And then let's meet again at 9 o'clock tomorrow morning and have a worry appointment. So for the rest of the day, once you've done the things that you can do, if a worry creeps up, table it for your 9 o'clock appointment the next morning. And does it work always? No, but you'd be surprised how much it does work.
1: Giving herself a 10-minute window the next morning to address her fears and anxiety allowed Rapkin to honor her emotions without feeling like they were burying her alive. Though 3 cancer diagnoses are no one's idea of a good time, Rapkin grew smarter and stronger with each one. She realized the value of choosing to put herself first, a decision that extended to how she viewed her doctors. It can be easy to accept that doctors are always right, especially when the topic is so far out of our own expertise. But Rapkin argues that at the end of the day, doctors work for you. You need to make sure that your best interests, both mentally and physically, are the main priorities.
5: I say early on, when you're interviewing oncologists, ask yourself, does that oncologist treat me the way I expect him or her to treat her spouse or parent? Sometimes people can be so into their own issues, even doctors who have an appointment with you, that you get sort of shoved off to the side. And yes, they know what they're doing and they're probably going to do a good job, but you know, you walk out of that appointment feeling defeated.
1: Rapkin's book isn't just a guide on how to maneuver a cancer diagnosis. It's a tool to help patients build the confidence and knowledge to be their own best advocate in any situation. Cancer Sucks, But You'll Get Through It is available now wherever books are sold. You can find more information about Michelle Rapkin and all of our guests on our website, radiohealthjournal.org. 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Our executive producer is Amira Zaveri. I'm Elizabeth Westfield.
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3: Many of us have experienced restless nights, those times where you can't fall asleep no matter how many sheep you count. The National Heart, Lung, and Blood Institute estimates that up to 70 million Americans have chronic sleep disorders. So with so many of us trying to chase a good night's rest, it's no surprise that more out-of-the-box ideas have been popping up on social media. One viral solution is called a Sleepy Girl Mocktail. It's a drink that combines tart cherry juice and magnesium powder. But Dr. Devin Smith says it may not be the holy grail influencers say it is.
4: I think people get pretty desperate when they're having trouble sleeping. And so it's, you know, people are looking for answers and quick fixes and ways to improve their sleep in a very simple way. And oftentimes this leads to people trying all sorts of rituals. So usually by the time I see someone in that clinic, they've tried everything. You know, they've tried all the drinks, all the supplements, all the pillows, all the lights, all the sounds, you know, like everything they can think of. And those things just aren't supported in an insomnia treatment. So it's really going to take something probably different than cherry juice and magnesium to get to sleep if you're having insomnia.
3: Smith is a clinical psychologist specializing in sleep medicine at National Jewish Health. The American Medical Association estimates that around 30 million Americans struggle with either acute or chronic insomnia at any given time. Though it's a common sleep disorder, insomnia can severely affect your quality of life, which is why, as Smith mentioned, many people try to fall asleep by any means necessary. However, the claims about magnesium weren't pulled out of thin air. Some studies have shown promising results, but others don't show any added benefit. Smith says these conflicting reports are the reason that it's not something the American Academy of Sleep Medicine recommends as a supplement.
4: So it's not that it's found to be harmful or there's concerns about risks. It's more that we don't have data to support that it's going to be helpful to sleep. The very limited amount of data that we do have suggests that it's probably most helpful for something called restless leg syndrome. So this is where people experience discomfort in their legs at night. So it can kind of manifest as an urge to move the legs or like a restless, tingly sensation in their legs at night. And so magnesium might be helpful to alleviate some of those symptoms. But in terms of, you know, promoting sleep onset or sleep maintenance, so kind of falling asleep and staying asleep, the data just isn't there to support magnesium as a supplement.
3: And just like magnesium, light is another factor that's been making mainstream news. It's well known that the blue light emitted from digital screens can mess with our sleep schedule. So limiting that exposure at night can be really helpful. But if you've been seeing promotions for red or orange lights at night to help regulate your circadian clock, Smith says we just don't have enough data yet to know for sure how true these claims are. And while there's something to be said for placebo effects, she warns to not spend too much money on a device that doesn't have a ton of information supporting it. And though this all focuses on nighttime light exposure, Smith says a much more important focus is how much light we're getting in the morning.
4: I think oftentimes that gets missed in recommendations. So our circadian clock, our internal circadian rhythm, which regulates the timing of sleep and wakefulness, that's really set by morning light. And so getting a dose of light around the same time every morning is maybe even more important than getting no light at night. Sunlight is the best. You know, if you can go outside and get about 30 minutes of that bright light first thing in the morning, great. But a lot of us don't have that ability. It's either still dark out when they wake up or we're rushing around to get ready and go to work. So we don't have that time. So you can buy bright light lamps. You know, if you search for sad lights, that's usually how you can find them because they're also used for seasonal affective disorder. The goal is just to find one that's 10,000 lux or higher, and that can actually mimic the importance of the sunlight that we get in the morning.
3: This feeds into Smith's biggest tip for getting good sleep, which is having a routine.
4: Some research calls it a buffer zone. So, you know, a period of 30 to 60 minutes before bed where you're doing similar things every night. And so your body can start to train itself to know that bedtime is coming and increase that sleep drive.
3: However, Smith is quick to mention that having a routine isn't the same thing as a superstition. Being very strict and doing the exact same thing every night can end up causing you more harm.
4: So if one little thing goes off, you know, or not according to plan, then all of a sudden we're in our minds and we're panicked about not being able to sleep. And so I think the ritual is helpful in moderation. Opening a book, listening to a podcast. I have some people that like to do like an adult coloring book, you know, something that's engaging enough that you're not sitting there dreading that bedtime is coming, but not so stimulating that you're going to stay up all night. And so doing something low key, it doesn't have to be the exact same thing every night. So switching it up every now and then a little bit can be helpful, I think, as well. And then really reserving the bed for sleep. Like that's my number one recommendation. If you're not doing these things in bed right now, why create a pattern that might hurt you down the line? So I would really just preserve the bed for sleep. Sleep and sex are the two things that you can do in bed. Everything else should be outside of the bed.
3: Even some thoughts require you to leave the room. Smith says that if you're feeling anxious or worried or stressed, get out of the bed so that you don't create an association of those feelings with the place meant for relaxation. Unfortunately, that's often easier said than done. it can be difficult to not worry, especially when you have to get up early. But Smith says that pressure we put on ourselves is only making falling asleep more difficult.
4: Basically, it raises your stress response. You know, the more you try to force sleep and focus on sleep in terms of making sure that everything's perfect every night so that you can be at your best the next day. That being said, I think one of the things that I work with people on is you probably aren't going to fall asleep, you know, 2 hours earlier one night because you have to wake up 2 hours earlier. And what you're going to do is you're going to get in bed and you're going to struggle and you're going to feel frustrated, especially if you have a tendency to struggle with sleep anyway.
3: So instead of trying to shift your bedtime, Smith says it's better to keep your normal routine, even if it means getting a little less sleep. It's not uncommon for people to use a sleep aid in these situations to make sure they fall asleep as quickly as possible. Cannabis has become somewhat of a popular product in this arena. A 2022 study in the Canadian Pharmacists Journal shows that it could be a potential treatment for insomnia. However, Smith says there's some quality control issues when regular consumers buy marijuana outside of a research setting.
4: The research is really complicated with sleep and THC, to be completely honest. So one of the problems in general with THC research, really with anything, but specifically in terms of sleep, is that what you get at a dispensary is so different than what's used in research. So when you look at strains of THC used in research, it's very controlled, it's very low percentages, it's quite different than what you'd get on the market. And so when you get something on the market, it hasn't really been studied.
3: Some research also suggests that though it may have short-term benefits, it's probably harmful to your sleep with continued use.
4: So there's some suggestions that it disrupts sleep stages, so that it alters your sleep stages and can result in you getting lower quality sleep. There's also some indication that it might actually increase almost a rebound effect where it helps one night, but the next night it doesn't help as much because your anxiety is a little bit higher until you take the THC. And then, you know, it can lower your arousal levels, but it takes longer and longer is what one study showed. So it's just not reliably helpful. And in the clinical setting where I work with patients, I haven't seen that be the answer for anyone either.
3: Something that Smith does believe in is a sleep app called Insomnia Coach.
4: It's free. It's developed by the VA. It's actually a self-help approach to CBTI, cognitive behavioral therapy for insomnia, which is the gold standard recommended treatment for insomnia. So if you're struggling, I often recommend people check out that app because it can be a good self-help way to look at some of these strategies that have some research and might actually help you fall asleep and stay asleep a bit more.
3: You can find more information about Dr. Devin Smith and all of our guests on our website, radiohealthjournal.org. Our writer-producer is Kristen Farah. Sound designed by Jason Dickey. I'm Greg Johnson.
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19: Medical notes this week. We may finally be able to see seizures in real time. Capturing these events has continued to be a challenge for neuroscientists relying on 2D technology. However, a new study in Biomedical Optics Express revealed an imaging system that corrects image blurring caused by living tissue. In zebrafish models, the team successfully filmed a complete 3D video of a seizure. This breakthrough opens new doors for targeted treatments for epilepsy and other neurological disorders. How to give your cells the energy boost they need. Research in Cell Biomaterials demonstrates a technique that restores exhausted immune cells from older adults and cancer patients to a more youthful state. The treated cells regain their ability to multiply and aggressively attack infected or cancerous cells, providing a scalable platform to enhance vaccine efficacy and bolster immunity against age-related decline. And finally, can you turn off your chronic pain? A study in Current Biology identified opioid receptors in the brain's primary stress center that are crucial biological brakes for chronic pain. In mouse models of neuropathic pain, restoring these receptors effectively turned the localized pain signals off. Designing targeted therapies for these specific receptors could offer powerful relief without the risks of traditional opioid medications. And that's Medical Notes this week. I'm Mayan Vasta Betancourt.
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0: Look for an increase in cloud cover tonight with low temperatures in the lower 50s, yielding partly sunny skies for your Sunday with high temperatures in the lower 70s. Clearing skies Sunday night with low temperature around 50, then blue skies and sunshine for your Monday with high temperatures in the mid-60s. Clear and chilly Monday night with low temperature around 40 degrees, then sunny skies for your Tuesday with a high temperature in the lower 60s. Clear and chilly again Tuesday night with low back to around 40. I'm Severe Weather Team 9 meteorologist Nathan Schott.
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6: For many of us, holiday travel plans can start with a flight search and a few texts about who's hosting this year. For your pet, getting prepped for the holidays can start with something much less exciting, an open carrier with a familiar blanket sitting in the laundry room. Nothing's happening yet, but that's the point. The more normal a carrier feels now, the less foreign it'll feel on travel day. With the holiday season quickly approaching, it's also time for owners to make another decision. Is your pet coming with or staying back this year?
5: Very old, very young pets, pets that are pregnant or suffering from chronic diseases, heart, liver, kidney disease, etc. Sometimes those pets are best left at home with a caregiver. Maybe, you know, traveling might not be the best option for them.
6: That's Dr. Carol Osborne, a practicing veterinarian and owner of the Chagrin Falls Veterinary Center and Pet Clinic in Ohio. She says that a dog who's been taking road trips since puppyhood is a very different traveler from an older cat that only leaves home for yearly vet visits. For example, if your dog is coming with on a long road trip, make sure you have a doggy seatbelt, carrier, and she also recommends packing current ID tags, veterinary records, and enough medication for the trip. One less obvious idea, add a temporary tag with the phone number or address of where you'll be staying. If your pet gets loose at a hotel or rest stop, the contact info on its collar isn't hundreds of miles away. And if your pet is microchipped, make sure the registration is current before you leave. If you're flying, keep these tips in mind.
5: I think that your pet should always be with you in the cabin. Again, you have to call the airlines for that, especially the brachiocephalic breeds or the little dogs with kind of the short snouts. Frenchies, Sharpeys, Lhasa Apso, Boston Terriers, Pugs, for example, their respiratory systems are compromised by virtue of their breed. So breathing is a little bit harder.
6: For plenty of pets, the better holiday plan is to stay home. But a pet hotel with a nice lobby, webcams, and TVs still doesn't tell you how the place operates once the owner's out the door.
5: I think that referrals from friends are very, very good. You know, whether it's a boarding kennel or a pet sitter, if you will. when it comes to boarding kennels, visit the kennel or the facility that you are considering. I personally think it's not a bad idea. Instead of making an appointment to visit the facility, I think you might get a more realistic and honest view of the situation by simply walking in the door and talking to whomever is there, and then asking them if they can show you around. For example, facilities like that should smell and look clean, and you have to consider the number of animals versus the care staff. So it's not one or two people and 50 or 100 kennels, if you will.
6: The International Boarding and Pet Services Association recommends asking places how many pets each employee is responsible for, whether they have an employee on site 24/7, and what the facility's evacuation plans are in case of an emergency. Whether you opt for a boarding facility or an in-home dog sitter, Osborne says always leave a note with your veterinarian's contact info, the closest emergency clinic, and clear instructions if your pet is on medication.
5: Things happen that no one expects, even when a dog looks perfectly healthy. And again, many of them are stress-related. Personally, I've had several different, facilities contact me and bring in various pets because there is some kind of an issue that they encountered at the facility. So I think that most of these facilities are very conscientious, and they are set up to deal with unexpected situations. And when you're dealing with pets, it's kind of like when you're dealing with children. Unexpected situations and emergencies do arise despite your best efforts, and you always need to have a plan in place to deal with them so that when and if it happens, things can be handled smoothly and expediently.
6: And if you're thinking of traveling internationally with your pet for the holidays, don't wait until November to start prepping.
5: And that has to do with, the veterinary health check, all the required vaccinations, a signed health certificate, which would then, all that information would be transferred to the proper authorities at the country that you plan to enter. So these laws have become very, very strict as far as going, entering and leaving, various countries.
6: So, whether your pet is crossing an ocean or spending a few days with a sitter, keep what you can familiar. Their food, medication schedule, and a few things that smell like home. Maintaining normalcy and managing your own stress may matter more than you think.
5: The pet owner's mental status, stress, anxiety, etc., is transmitted 1, 2, 3 to your pet. That's how pets know you're going on vacation before you take the suitcase out. So any change from normal is a stress to your pet. Whatever that change might be, that the most minor thing that you may not even think about is, in fact, stressful to your pet.
6: And that's why something as simple as bringing a piece of home with them can make all the difference.
5: A favorite toy, blanket, pillow, etc., that has mom or dad's scent on it gives your pet a lot of confidence and helps to keep them calm and relaxed.
6: As we wrap up this year, the goal isn't to give your pet a passport for every holiday plan, but to make the choice that best fits their needs. Whether that means a quiet room at home or a place in the car, a little planning now can help avoid last-minute stress when it's crunch time. To learn more about this topic and our guest, Dr. Carol Osborne, head to viewpointsradio.org. 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

0: From the ultra-thin look of the 90s and early 2000s to the curvier ideal that dominated social media in the 2010s, the body type we're told is desirable seems to always change. Right now, ultra-thinness appears to be making a comeback. And as this trend grows, experts are getting concerned about its effect on young people. Dr. Rebecca Boswell, director of the Princeton Center for Eating Disorders at Penn Medicine Princeton Medical Center, says she's particularly worried about how body types are viewed as aspirational trends.
1: Often that means that there's increased body dissatisfaction or comparison, which can lead people into, you know, difficult cycles of monitoring and surveilling their bodies and engaging in associated behaviors to change their bodies. But really, bodies aren't trends, right? There's no right body other than the healthiest version of the one that you have. And the sort of culture around shifting body ideals creates this false premise that bodies are supposed to change and shift with the times.
0: While some people choose to promote ultra-thinness on social media using terms like thinspiration or fitspiration, others are pushing back. For instance, take Ariana Grande, who's recently faced intense scrutiny over her ultra-thin figure. Many fans have expressed concern for her health and well-being. While it may seem like these conversations are challenging rather than glamorizing, extreme thinness, Boswell says, commenting on Grande's appearance, or anyone else's weight, does more harm than good.
1: Our intent and our impact of different conversations are not necessarily the same. So saying, you know, I'm so concerned about this person still tells young people that we should be monitoring other people's bodies and telling people what looks good or bad, and that we can see what's healthful or unhealthful based on someone's appearance. It also can tell people that extremes in bodies are things that people pay attention to, which could be unintentionally reinforcing that other people's bodies, often women's bodies, are appropriate subjects for, you know, public evaluation and speculation.
0: Social media also adds oil to the fire by putting this kind of content front and center. If a picture or video pops up again and again, and you see this content more frequently over time, it's natural to start questioning yourself.
2: The science of it is called social comparison theory. So if you look at images on your phone, then you're not even aware that they're getting stored in your mind and giving you messages about what you're supposed to look like or what people are supposed to look like. And then we compare that to ourselves and we say, oh my gosh, I'm bad. I'm supposed to look like this, but I don't think I do.
0: That's Dr. Maria Rago, a clinical psychologist and president of the National Association of Anorexia Nervosa and Associated Disorders. She says when social media algorithms amplify this content and push it toward the most vulnerable users, the consequences can be serious.
2: Some people are saying, oh, no one should even talk about it. You should talk about it because you've got to get tools to know how to talk back to the unconscious images that are affecting you that you're not even aware of. Even like, let's say that TikTok is sending you stuff about you should eat low fat, you should have high protein, you shouldn't have carbs, you don't even need them, carbs are bad for you. And this is for boys too. Boys get tons, and men, they get tons of messages to go no carb, low carb, protein is good, carb is bad. So they're internalizing these images which are affecting their behavior.
0: In a study published in the journal Frontiers in Psychiatry, researchers found that close to 40% of high school students who spent more than 2 hours a day on social media reported body image issues. And according to the National Institutes of Health, the global prevalence of eating disorders has more than doubled over the past decade, with 40% of cases occurring between the ages of 15 and 19. Eating disorders can affect anyone, but young people may be especially vulnerable. They're spending more time online at the same time that their bodies and sense of self are still taking shape. Boswell breaks down why this period can feel so confusing and overwhelming.
1: Adolescence is a very sensitive developmental period, so identity and belonging and peer acceptance and social comparison are enormously important. And we see that even in the way that adolescent brains develop and their sensitivity to social phenomena during that time. So they're especially socially sensitive and their bodies are changing and up really fast, right? And we're producing normal changes in weight, shape, and body. But these sort of things can be in conflict, right? That it's existing in a culture that's idealizing extreme thinness at the exact same time that they're sensitive to social feedback. And their bodies are changing is a perfect storm for creating this intense body dissatisfaction. And a teenager might interpret, right, like a healthy developmental change as evidence that something's wrong with their body.
0: And with social media, kids and teens aren't just comparing themselves to their friends and classmates. They're looking at direct comparisons of celebrities and influencers, too. For those of you who have a teenager in your life and may be concerned, Boswell recommends a few ways to broach the subject, and none of them involve commenting on how someone looks. Instead, she says it's important to focus on behaviors and changes that could signal someone is struggling.
1: And so warning signs can often be changes in your eating patterns, your activity patterns, your distress around eating and activity, and rigidity, having like less flexibility around what you're willing or unwilling to do or try. That can be things like skipping meals or eliminating entire food groups. Getting preoccupied with calories, feeling really obsessed with nutrition or clean eating, feeling guilty after eating or exercising if you're still sick or injured or exhausted, and really paying attention, right, to when food or exercise start to get in the way of normal life, when someone's not able to comfortably miss a workout or eat an unplanned food or attend a birthday party, go to a restaurant.
0: Along with watching for behavioral changes, it's important to remember that these conversations should always be approached with compassion. At first, Rego wasn't very alarmed by the commentary on singer Ariana Grande's appearance. She thought it was a positive sign that people weren't normalizing extreme weight loss. But when she started reading comment sections, she was shocked by just how cruel people were being towards someone they thought was struggling.
2: And we have to remember the humanity in her. And I think talk about it in a way to encourage young people. You can have compassion to someone struggling. You can have compassion for yourself having a hard time or others around you. Because the way we're looking at people in such a hostile way, such a judgmental way, like let me scrutinize everyone's body, see who's thin enough, see who's too fat, see if we like who they're dating, all the things that we impose on people, it just makes the world really cruel and it jacks up our own hatred toward ourselves, our own judgmentalness.
0: While there's certainly more to be done by social media platforms to restrict content that's triggering and harmful, the way we talk about bodies, whether it's our own, the people we know, or those we've never met, starts at home. Social media can make it seem like there's one diet, workout routine, or body type that works for everyone. But the reality is that our bodies and fluctuations in weight are influenced by a wide range of factors like genetics, hormones, sleep, and stress. It's also important to remember that negative messages around bodies can and do hurt everyone.
1: I would tell young people that having a reaction to seeing these kinds of images or conversations is not unusual, right? Like the social media and these algorithms are designed, right, to create dissatisfaction and comparison in a way that often is like marketable for products, right? But ultimately, your body is not a product and not a trend. And the fact that our ideals keep on changing, right, like means that the problem is not people's bodies. The problem is that the standards keep changing. And expecting millions of biologically different people to look the same is extremely unrealistic and harmful. And that, like, we have one precious body in this life, right, that helps us do so many things and be part of this world.
0: To learn more about Dr. Rebecca Boswell, Maria Rego, and all our featured guests, visit viewpointsradio.org. 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I'm Marty Peterson.
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8: This is Viewpoints Explained. I'm Ebony McMorris. If you've noticed small cameras above roadways or on stoplights, there's a chance they're part of Flock Safety's growing network. This technology has spread fast, and so has the backlash. So, what do they actually do? Flock cameras are automatic license plate readers. Instead of recording a constant video feed, they snap images of cars as they pass and log the time, location, license plate, as well as details like color, make, and model. That information is then stored into a searchable database. For police, the appeal is simple. Officers can get an alert when a stolen car drives by. After a crime, detectives can search their database for cars that were in the area. Police also say the technology has helped them track down missing people much faster. But these cameras don't just capture crimes, they log every car that passes. Privacy groups argue that when thousands of these cameras are connected across cities and states, law enforcement can piece together a detailed picture of anyone's movements at all times. There have also been cases of officers misusing Flock data to track down former romantic partners, as well as concerns about searches connected to immigration and abortion investigations. Flock says it doesn't sell customer data and that local agencies control how their information is shared. After growing criticism, the company cut its recommended default storage period from 30 days to 7 and added more rules around searches and audits. So the hard part isn't deciding whether Flock can help solve crimes. It can. The harder question is where the line should be drawn. If a camera can help find a missing child or a stolen car, how much tracking of everyone else are we willing to accept? And who gets to make the final call? That's Viewpoints Explained for this week. I'm Ebony McMorris.
9: Welcome to Culture Crash, where we examine what's new and old in entertainment. It's fall, which means the film world is turning the calendar from a wildly successful summer, thanks to Spider-Man and Christopher Nolan, to what promises to be an interesting and diverse fall and winter. 2026 will offer two movies that seem to be spiritual sequels to the 2010 masterpiece The Social Network. Most directly, Aaron Sorkin,

0: for The Social Reckoning, the director will release his own movie this fall called The Further Misadventures of Cliff Booth, which uses star Brad Pitt and a script by Quentin Tarantino to continue the story of Pitt's Oscar-winning role from Once Upon a Time in Hollywood. One of the hottest titles out of the Cannes Film Festival was Club Kid, Jordan Firstman's dramedy about a New York club promoter whose life is rocked by news that he has a 10-year-old son. Lauded director James Gray is also releasing a new movie this year called Paper Tiger, which stars Adam Driver and Miles Teller as two brothers who get caught up with the Russian mob in 1980s New York. We'll get a new movie from writer-director Jesse Eisenberg, starring Julianne Moore and Paul Giamatti, an Ava DuVernay documentary called 14th about birthright citizenship, a new Hunger Games movie, Godzilla Minus Zero out of Japan, and the conclusion to Denis Villeneuve's Dune trilogy with Dune Part 3. It's already been a surprising and record-breaking year at the movies, and now that we're through the summer, there's a whole new slate to look forward to. I'm Evan Rook.
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0: Partly sunny skies today with a high temperature in the lower 70s. Clearing skies tonight with low temperature dropping to near 50 degrees. Sunny for your Monday with a high temperature in the mid-60s. Then clear and chilly Monday night with low temperature bottoming out around 40 degrees. Sunny skies on Tuesday with highs in the lower 60s. Then clear and chilly again Tuesday night with lows right back to around 40 degrees. Then looking ahead into your Wednesday, sunny skies a bit warmer with highs in the upper 60s. I'm Severe Weather Team 9 meteorologist Nathan Schott.
1: Good morning and welcome to this week's edition of What Saith the Scriptures, a weekly radio Bible study brought to you by The Church of Christ, which meets at 749 Commercial Avenue Southwest in New Philadelphia. Thank you for joining us today. Before we get started with today's study, I'd like to invite you to our fall gospel meeting. It starts today and continues through Wednesday evening. Our speaker is Brother Ed Mallott from Washington, West Virginia. We'll have more details at the end of our lesson today.

The culture in which we live today is not generally characterized by temperance or self-control. In fact, if we look around at the world today, we might notice that people are about as self-indulgent and lacking in self-control as at any other time in history. We're bombarded with slogans that encourage us to give in to our every desire and whim. We hear slogans like, buy now, pay later. If it feels good, do it. We live in an instant gratification society where waiting is considered to be a burden and saying no to oneself is viewed as outdated. However, as we look into the scriptures, we find that a lack of self-control is fatal to those trying to follow Christ. Temperance or self-control is not an optional character trait. It's a spiritual necessity. We see an example of this in the book of Acts, chapter 24, when the apostle Paul stood before the Roman governor Felix. The Bible tells us in Acts chapter 24 and verse 25, as he reasoned of righteousness, temperance, and judgment to come, that Felix trembled, and he answered, go thy way for this time. When I have a convenient season, I'll call for you. Notice the three things which Paul preached to this powerful ruler. Righteousness, temperance, which means self-control, and judgment to come. When Felix heard about the necessity of mastering his own desires in light of God's coming judgment, he trembled with fear. Self-control is a cardinal virtue of Christianity. In 2 Peter chapter 1 and verses 5 to 7, the Apostle Peter gives us a list of essential qualities that we must diligently add to our lives. He writes, and beside this, giving all diligence, add to your faith virtue, and to virtue knowledge, and to knowledge temperance, and to temperance patience, and to patience godliness, and to godliness brotherly kindness, and to brotherly kindness charity. You see, right there in the middle of this beautiful chain of Christian virtues, sitting between knowledge and patience, is temperance. God expects us to govern ourselves. To understand how this looks in our daily lives, let's look at three distinct areas where we must practice temperance: in our spirit, in our bodies, and in our words. First, we need to exercise self-control over our spirit, or our inner mind, our attitudes, our emotions. The scriptures teach us that mastering our inner self is of far greater importance than growing in physical strength. Proverbs chapter 16, verse 32 says, he that is slow to anger is better than the mighty, and he that ruleth his spirit than he that taketh a city. Throughout history, the world has admired great military conquerors, men who could tear down walls and captured fortified cities. Yet God says that the man who can control his own mind, his own spirit, is far greater. When we lack this inner control, we display a lack of wisdom. Proverbs 14 and verse 29 tells us, he that is slow to wrath is of great understanding, but he that is hasty of spirit exalts folly. Proverbs 19 verse 11 says, the discretion of a man is to defer his anger, and it's his glory to pass over a transgression. True strength is not found in reacting instantly in anger, but in having the discretion to step back and to let an offense go. This is how we obey the New Testament command found in Romans chapter 12 and verse 21, where Paul says, be not overcome of evil, but overcome evil with good. Without self-control, any physical or worldly strength we may possess is completely useless. Think of a powerful city with no defenses. That's the picture God gives us in Proverbs chapter 25 and verse 28. He says, he that hath no rule over his own spirit is like a city that is broken down and without walls. In ancient times, a city without walls was entirely vulnerable and exposed to the enemy. Any passing raider could plunder it. When you and I fail to rule our own spirits, we leave ourselves completely exposed and vulnerable to temptations and to the destructive forces of the devil. The famous industrialist John D. Rockefeller once noted, I would rather be my own tyrant than have any other tyrannize me. If we do not govern ourselves from within, external forces and sinful passions will surely tyrannize us from without. Secondly, we need to maintain self-control over our physical bodies. We cannot allow the natural cravings and appetites of the flesh to dictate how we live. The Apostle Paul dealt with this extensively in his letter to the Romans.
In chapter 6, verses 12 to 14, he tells us, "Let not sin, therefore, reign in your mortal body, that you should obey it in the lusts thereof. Neither yield ye your members." Members here means the parts of our bodies. "Neither yield ye your members as instruments of unrighteousness unto sin, but yield yourselves unto God as those that are alive from the dead, and your members as instruments of righteousness unto God. For sin shall not have dominion over you, for you're not under the law, but under grace." Our bodies are not meant to be tools of unrighteousness. Instead, they're to be entirely dedicated to the Lord. Paul challenges us in Romans chapter 12, verses 1 and 2, with these familiar and profound words. He says, "I beseech you therefore, brethren, by the mercies of God, that you present your bodies a living sacrifice, holy, acceptable unto God, which is your reasonable service. And do not be conformed to this world, but be transformed by the renewing of your mind, that ye may prove what is that good, acceptable, and perfect will of God." We must control our physical actions because our bodies ultimately belong to God. They are not our own personal property to use however we please. Paul says in 1 Corinthians chapter 6, verses 19 to 20, "Do you not know that your body is the temple of the Holy Ghost, which is in you, which you have of God, and you're not your own? You're bought with a price. Therefore glorify God in your body and in your spirit, which are God's. Christ paid for us with his own blood on the cross. Therefore, we need to bring our physical desires into subjection to him." Even the great apostle Paul recognized this battle when he wrote in 1 Corinthians chapter 9 and verse 27, "I keep under my body and bring it into subjection, lest that by any means, when I have preached to others, I myself should be a castaway." If the apostle Paul needed to rigorously discipline his body to avoid being lost in God's eyes, how much more do we? We must put to death the sinful practices of the world. Colossians chapter 3, verses 3 to 5 reminds us that our life is now hidden with Christ in God, and we need to mortify our members, that is, put to death those fleshly passions which are earthly and carnal. Third, and perhaps most challenging of all, we must exercise self-control over our words. Control of the tongue is arguably the hardest area of Christian discipline. James chapter 3 and verse 2 plainly states, "For in many things we offend all. If any man offend not in word, the same is a perfect man, and able to bridle the whole body also." The danger here is immense because a failure to control our words, our tongue, completely nullifies everything else we try to do for God. He says, James that is, says in James 1 and verse 26, "That if any man among you seem to be religious and bridles not his tongue, he deceives his own heart. This man's religion is vain." You see, you can attend church, you can give, and you can do good works, but if you do not control your tongue, God views your religion as completely worthless. Therefore, we need to be incredibly deliberate about what comes out of our mouth, about the things we say. In Ephesians chapter 4 and verse 29, Paul gives us a clear standard. He says, "Let no corrupt communication proceed out of your mouth, but that which is good to the use of edifying, that it may minister grace unto the hearers." Our words should build up, not tear down. Peter teaches us in 1 Peter 3 and verse 10, "He that will love life and see good days, let him refrain his tongue from evil and his lips, that they do not speak guile." Furthermore, we remember that our speech is a direct window into our spiritual condition. Jesus said in Matthew 12, 34 and 35, "Out of the abundance of the heart, the mouth speaks. A good man out of the good treasure of his heart bringeth forth good things, and an evil man out of the evil treasure bringeth forth evil things." Your tongue is simply broadcasting what's already stored up in your heart. As we bring our thoughts to a close today, let's remember that God did not create us to live lives like Pavlov's dogs, simply reacting blindly to external stimuli. We are creatures made in the image of God, and with his help, we've been given the power to exercise true self-control. The Bible outlines a beautiful logical progression for us.
If we can control our thoughts and our heart, we'll be able to control our tongue, as Jesus said in Matthew 15 and verse 18. Those things which proceed out of the mouth come from the heart. When the heart is guarded and filled with the thought and word of God, the words that will follow will be pure. Then, when we can control our tongue, we gain the ability to bridle the entire body. James assures us in chapter 3 and verse 2 that the man who does not offend in word is able also to bridle the whole body. It all begins from within. In a world that tells you to give up control, choose the path of Christian temperance, rule your spirit, honor God with your body, and guard your words.

0: Thank you for listening today. Once again, we want to invite you to our gospel meeting that begins this morning and runs through Wednesday evening. Bible class today is at 9:30 a.m., worship at 10:30. We'll have a fellowship luncheon today after our morning services, and then have an afternoon service at 2 p.m. Monday through Wednesday, our services will be at 7 p.m. Please join us. May God bless you as you seek to walk in His ways.
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0: Partly sunny skies today with a high temperature in the lower 70s. Clearing skies tonight with low temperature dropping to near 50 degrees. Sunny for your Monday with a high temperature in the mid-60s. Then clear and chilly Monday night with low temperature bottoming out around 40 degrees. Sunny skies on Tuesday with highs in the lower 60s. Then clear and chilly again Tuesday night with lows right back to around 40 degrees. Then looking ahead into your Wednesday, sunny skies a bit warmer with highs in the upper 60s. I'm Severe Weather Team 9 meteorologist Nathan Schott.
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0: Diana Ross on your Sunday morning. Thanks for hanging out with me. My name is Laurel Quillen, and there are lots of reasons to celebrate today on this October 4th. It is National 10-4 Day, obviously, because it's the 10th month, the 4th day. So we celebrate CB radio culture. Does anyone have a CB radio in their car? I do, but I don't hear a lot of people talking on there as much as we used to anyway. So today's the day. If you ever thought about getting a CB radio and talking to people on it, then today's the day to do that. 10-4, good buddy.
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1: Partly sunny skies today with a high temperature in the lower 70s. Clearing skies tonight with low temperature dropping to near 50 degrees. Sunny for your Monday with a high temperature in the mid-60s. Then clear and chilly Monday night with low temperature bottoming out around 40 degrees. Sunny skies on Tuesday with highs in the lower 60s. Then clear and chilly again Tuesday night with lows right back to around 40 degrees. Then looking ahead into your Wednesday, sunny skies a bit warmer with highs in the upper 60s. I'm Severe Weather Team 9 meteorologist Nathan Schott.
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Taking us back to the 80s, White Lion on WJER. Laurel Quillen with you on your Sunday morning. And joining us will be Tom Reed. He's going to stop by in just a few minutes to tell us about what's going on outdoors in the valley. 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
3: Welcome to WJER's Outdoors in the Valley. I'm your host, Tom Reed. Welcome to fall. There is so much happening outdoors in the valley. World Space Week launches this Sunday and will be celebrated across the globe through next Saturday, October 10th. These dates were chosen to commemorate the launch of the first human-made Earth satellite, Sputnik 1, on October 4th of 1957. And on October 10th of 1967, the Treaty on Principles Governing the Activities of States in the Exploration and Peaceful Uses of Outer Space was signed. You can learn more at worldspaceweek.org. The planet Saturn will spearhead this year's celebration as it reaches opposition this Sunday. This will cause the ringed planet to be at its closest, making it brighter and more visible than it's been all year. No telescope is needed. Look to the east at sunset and watch this steady golden yellow point of light climb to its highest point in the sky around midnight. You can enjoy the view each night through the middle of the month. Union Hospital's Paint Tusk Pink Cancer Walk steps off this Sunday. 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This special experience will focus on the history, cabins, and people who helped shape Shunbrunn Village and life in early Ohio. Tours may be canceled in the event of inclement weather. 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The Tuscarawas Valley Farmers Market returns to the fairgrounds in Dover this Wednesday from 3 to 7. This week, enjoy a meal from Yummy Pita and the Cobbler and Cream food trucks. On this week's market stage, you can hear music by Mike. And check out the weekly cooking demonstration in the Clover Cafe starting at 5 o'clock. This Wednesday's market will be the next to last of the regular season. You can find their schedule at tvffm.org. On Wednesday evening, the East Central Ohio Forestry Association welcomes the public to their monthly meeting at the Dover Public Library. A special guest from the Ohio Department of Natural Resources will speak about protecting cultural and archaeological sites. Ohio's history during the Pleistocene period, including plants and animals we may or may not be familiar with, will be the focus. Attendees are encouraged to bring any prehistoric items of their own to discuss and have examined. The association will gather this Wednesday night at 7 in the community room of the Dover Public Library. Learn more at doverlibrary.org. Autumn is a busy season for Tusk Parks. 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For WJER, I'm Tom Reed, wishing you an unforgettable October. 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
1: Partly sunny skies today with a high temperature in the lower 70s. Clearing skies tonight with low temperature dropping to near 50 degrees. Sunny for your Monday with a high temperature in the mid-60s. Then clear and chilly Monday night with low temperature bottoming out around 40 degrees. Sunny skies on Tuesday with highs in the lower 60s. Then clear and chilly again Tuesday night with lows right back to around 40 degrees. Then looking ahead into your Wednesday, sunny skies a bit warmer with highs in the upper 60s. I'm Severe Weather Team 9 meteorologist Nathan Schott.
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3: We're going full tilt boogie right to the end of this weekend. I'm the captain, and UCR Weekend's coming up. We'll do an hour of 80s rock. We'll do a live in concert segment to celebrate Foo Fighters and AC/DC playing a concert together this weekend. 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

0: Lionel Richie on WJER. Hello. Is it me you're looking for? Laurel Quillen with you on a Sunday. Don't mind me. I'm just over here celebrating National Cinnamon Bun Day. Mmm, I love delicious holidays.
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0: 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Now it's time for Breaking Bread with Pastor Ted, brought to you by TMK Valley Propane. 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
1: Welcome to Breaking Bread on this first Sunday in October. I did some research on the month of October and found some interesting facts worth sharing. Did you know that in some places October is referred to as the second month of autumn? Then going back in history, we learn that October comes from the Latin word octo, which means eight. Why eight? Because the calendar was different long ago, having only 10 months, and October was the eighth month. In addition to that, the Latin word for October is also used to form the word octopus. And an octopus has eight limbs. And now, one more bit of trivia about the month of October. Did you know that the first Tuesday in October is National Taco Day? So this coming Tuesday, don't

miss out on celebrating tacos. The origin of the taco came hundreds of years ago and was not a food product at first. Taco is how Mexican mine workers described the small, paper-wrapped charges of gunpowder used to blast rock. Then, as the miners wrapped their lunch food inside a tortilla, it took on the name taco. So there you have it, some connotations from the month of October. Let us now begin to turn our thoughts to the Lord with a song. Now, this is an old hymn, but it's very good, and it is entitled, Turn Your Eyes Upon Jesus.

Last Sunday, I filled the pulpit at St. Peter's Church and I taught about anointing with oil and prayer. Then the invitation was given to be anointed and prayed for. Most everyone in attendance came forward, and it's my sincere hope that the Lord honored our practice of His Word. At this time, I would like to share this teaching with you with the hope that the Lord will touch your life. So, if you have your Bible, let's begin by turning to the first book, Genesis, and go to chapter 28. The scene is Jacob, who left his home and was traveling to another location to find a wife. Along the way, he stopped for the night, and while he was sleeping, had a dream. It was a spiritual dream, and he knew without a doubt that it was from God. So the next morning, he consecrated that location. And in verse 18, it says, "Early the next morning, Jacob took the stone he had placed under his head and set it up as a pillar and poured oil on top of it." Our next stop is the book of Exodus, chapter 25. The scene is the Lord giving Moses instructions about what was needed for the tabernacle. Moses was to share this with the people so they could contribute to the Lord's work. One of those things needed was olive oil. And now in Exodus chapter 25, verse 6, we read that the olive oil was used for light and anointing. So here we see two uses for the olive oil: to burn in the tabernacle lamps and for anointing. One more Old Testament example is found in Leviticus chapter 8. And what we are about to read is, of course, about olive oil, and it was used for a consecration service. Moses' brother Aaron and Aaron's sons were chosen to be the priests. Now, in chapter 8 of Leviticus, I will read verses 10, 11, and 12. "Then Moses took the anointing oil and anointed the tabernacle and everything in it, and so consecrated them. He sprinkled some of the oil on the altar 7 times, anointing the altar and all its utensils, and the basin with its stand, to consecrate them. He poured some of the anointing oil on Aaron's head and anointed him to consecrate him." In the examples given so far, we saw David using oil to honor God's visit with him in the dream, and it consecrated the location where it took place. The next portion of scripture was from Exodus and how oil was used to consecrate their place of worship and to burn it for light in the lamps. And then in Leviticus, we just learned how it was used to consecrate Aaron and his sons for service in the priesthood. Olives were readily available in those locations and still are today. The olives had to be pressed, or I guess you could say squeezed, to produce the oil. Thinking about this causes me to be concerned, because I wonder then how they make baby oil. As the New Testament church was born, we continue to see olive oil, and one example is in Mark chapter 6. The scene is Jesus sending out his disciples in pairs to practice what he had been teaching them. And I will now read verses 12 and 13. "They went out and preached that people should repent. They drove out many demons and anointed many sick people with oil and healed them." The first thing there, take note of that they preached repentance. I consider repentance a wonderful gift of God. To consider and receive what they were teaching, which was to turn from the way they were living and come to Jesus. Then we read how they drove out many demons and anointed many sick people with oil and healed them. During that time in history, the use of olive oil for medicinal purposes was a common practice. But what we just read was a combination
of olive oil with the assistance of prayer. And now to our last portion of scripture, which is found in the book of James. Once you are in James, go to chapter 5. And now I will read verses 14, 15, and 16 of chapter 5. Is anyone among you sick? Let them call the elders of the church to pray over them and anoint them with oil in the name of the Lord. And the prayer offered in faith will make the sick person well. The Lord will raise them up. If they have sinned, they will be forgiven. Therefore, confess your sins to each other and pray for each other so that you may be healed. The prayer of a righteous person is powerful and effective. Early in my Christian life, when reading this portion of scripture, my mind, when it came to healing, naturally assumed that the sickness was physical. But to fully understand this, we must know what was said in chapters 1, 2, 3, and 4 of James. It begins by addressing the trials, tests, and temptations we experience in life, which add stress, anxiety, and fatigue to our lives. But it also tells how our trials, tests, and temptations can actually strengthen our faith. Then, as you read, we see how James addresses the way we receive and interact with what we learn in the Word of God, and tells us not only to be hearers of the Word, but also doers of the Word. In these first four chapters of James, other things are addressed, like boasting, prejudices, favoritism, lifestyles that don't line up with the Word of God, control of what we say, bitterness, anger, jealousy, selfish ambition, and how these were causing issues not only in people's personal lives, but within the church. With all of this in mind, we then read in chapter 5 these words, "Is anyone among you sick?" Now, yes, this can mean physical sickness, but as we just learned, it also means soul sickness. In verse 16 of what we just read, in that fifth chapter of James, it says, "Therefore confess your sins to one another and pray for one another that you may be healed." Healed of what? Of physical dis-ease? An emotional or mental disorder? Or a sinful dis-ease? You know, the power of sin is secrecy. Confess your struggle with the Lord, but also confessing it to another fellow Christian can help break that habit of sin. Also, if you are harboring hate or unforgiveness or holding a grudge against someone, then you must do your part by going to that person with intention of restoration. Unresolved issues in our lives can lead to physical sickness. And in addition to that, yes, we are susceptible to becoming sick because we live in a fallen world with its diseases, viruses, birth defects, and mental disorders, as well as demonic activity. So, with everything that I've shared in Genesis, Exodus, Leviticus, Mark, and James, let us now not only be hearers of this word, but also doers of this word. Dear listeners, we are connected through the airways and internet. Thus, I am not able to anoint you with oil. But if you would like to participate, go to the kitchen and get some oil. It could be olive oil, canola oil, or any other kind of cooking oil.
Now I'm going to give you time to get it, and we will listen to a song. Then I will instruct you on what to do with the oil, and I will pray for you.

At this time, we will now practice what we just learned in this teaching. Before the song, I said if you wanted to be anointed with oil, then use whatever you have, olive oil, canola oil, Wesson oil, or any other brand of oil you have. Now, just take your finger and dip the tip of it in the oil, and then place it on your forehead. And as you've done that, I will now pray. Heavenly Father, we are practicing what is prescribed in your word by anointing with oil and praying. I ask that you would consecrate the oil, thus consecrating the person who is anointed. Thank you. Lord God, you know our hearts, the very core, the tap root of our being, and I agree with each person listening right now as we present ourselves to you. We put our faith and trust in this practice, asking that you would intervene in the lives and circumstances of those listening to bring healing. This I ask in confidence, because I ask it in the name of Jesus. Amen.

0: This brings us to the end of the program, and I'm trusting that God is indeed working in your life. And now, please hear and receive these words from the book of Ephesians. Now to him who is able to do immeasurably more than all we ask or imagine, according to his power that is at work within us, to him be glory in the church and in Christ Jesus throughout all generations, forever and ever. Amen.
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0: Partly sunny skies today with a high temperature in the lower 70s. Clearing skies tonight with low temperature dropping to near 50 degrees. Sunny for your Monday with a high temperature in the mid 60s. Then clear and chilly Monday night with low temperature bottoming out around 40 degrees. Sunny skies on Tuesday with highs in the lower 60s. Then clear and chilly again Tuesday night with lows right back to around 40 degrees. Then looking ahead into your Wednesday, sunny skies a bit warmer with highs in the upper 60s. I'm Severe Weather Team 9 meteorologist Nathan Schott.
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0: baby. The band is called Smash Mouth. We are the voice of the valley, WJER, sending out birthday wishes on this October 4th. Happy birthday to Emmett Anderson, celebrating in Newcomerstown, celebrating a third birthday today. Also, we have on the list Megan Muschuk of New Philadelphia in Dover. Sandy Miller is celebrating. So is Steve Ziegler of Dover. And in New Philadelphia, we say congratulations to Jennifer Bricklick, who celebrates today not only because she has a birthday, but also because she's the Daily Prize winner today in WJER's birthday contest. Jennifer takes home an eighth of a sheet cake and her choice of chocolate, white, or marble from Liddy's Cakes and Cookies in New Philadelphia. Also included in that Daily Prize package, a pound of Swiss cheese from the Broad Run Cheese House. Also, two dinners from McDonald's. Going out today to Jennifer Bricklick of New Philadelphia. A very happy birthday to you from all of your friends here at WJER.
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1: Partly sunny skies today with a high temperature in the lower 70s. Clearing skies tonight with low temperature dropping to near 50 degrees. Sunny for your Monday with a high temperature in the mid-60s. Then clear and chilly Monday night with low temperature bottoming out around 40 degrees. Sunny skies on Tuesday with highs in the lower 60s. Then clear and chilly again Tuesday night with lows right back to around 40 degrees. Then looking ahead into your Wednesday, sunny skies a bit warmer with highs in the upper 60s. I'm Severe Weather Team 9 meteorologist Nathan Schott.

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6: Welcome to WJER's Outdoors in the Valley. I'm your host, Tom Reed. Welcome to fall. There is so much happening outdoors in the valley. World Space Week launches this Sunday and will be celebrated across the globe through next Saturday, October 10th. These dates were chosen to commemorate the launch of the first human-made Earth satellite, Sputnik 1, on October 4th of 1957. And on October 10th of 1967, the Treaty on Principles Governing the Activities of States in the Exploration and Peaceful Uses of Outer Space was signed. You can learn more at worldspaceweek.org. The planet Saturn will spearhead this year's celebration as it reaches opposition this Sunday. This will cause the ringed planet to be at its closest, making it brighter and more visible than it's been all year. No telescope is needed. Look to the east at sunset and watch this steady golden yellow point of light climb to its highest point in the sky around midnight. You can enjoy the view each night through the middle of the month. Union Hospital's Paint Tusk Pink Cancer Walk steps off this Sunday. 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Tours may be canceled in the event of inclement weather. 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The Tuscarawas Valley Farmers Market returns to the fairgrounds in Dover this Wednesday from 3 to 7. This week, enjoy a meal from Yummy Pita and the Cobbler and Cream food trucks. On this week's market stage, you can hear music by Mike and check out the weekly cooking demonstration in the Clover Cafe starting at 5 o'clock. This Wednesday's market will be the next to last of the regular season. You can find their schedule at tvffm.org. On Wednesday evening, the East Central Ohio Forestry Association welcomes the public to their monthly meeting at the Dover Public Library. A special guest from the Ohio Department of Natural Resources will speak about protecting cultural and archaeological sites. Ohio's history during the Pleistocene period, including plants and animals we may or may not be familiar with, will be the focus. Attendees are encouraged to bring any prehistoric items of their own to discuss and have examined. The association will gather this Wednesday night at 7 in the community room of the Dover Public Library. 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Autumn is a busy season for Tusk Parks. 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
1: Well, good morning, everyone. I do want to draw your attention. I don't have any handouts or videos associated with it this year, but the Sunday is what we call Hope Sunday. I did ask T4C for, usually they have a video to show and some resources for the church. I haven't gotten those yet. So if I do get them, I'll bring them at some point. But Hope Sunday is to bring awareness to and resource churches regarding the epidemic of suicide. So there has been many, many, many lives in our area. T4C is specifically Tuscarawas County Council of Church and Government. The recognition is there's been a lot who have had either suicidal ideations, or I know just several weeks ago there was a middle schooler from Dover who committed suicide. So it does affect us. It affects our community. And so T4C would like to resource churches. We've done this every year for the past several years. And again, I did submit to get some of the paperwork, but I haven't gotten any of it yet. So when I do get it, you might see some pamphlets with some help numbers and then some warning signs to look out for. If you see these in somebody, one of the biggest reasons one of the biggest ways they say to help somebody is to speak up, to make sure that they don't know they're not alone. And so it's called Hope Sunday specifically because we can resource the hope of Jesus Christ for this situation. So as we gather together today, I want to kind of conclude on our series on prayer. I hope that it has been informative for you. I know we've spent, this will be our fifth week on prayer. I promise you, this is not the only exclusive list of resources for prayer. I was debating about several different verses and topics about the different types of prayer, but I didn't want to get into that. So we might get into different types of prayer sometime in the near future. I just wanted to use this series to kind of inform and transform your prayer life. Today is going to be probably the most practical of all of the messages in this series. I know some of it's been very inspirational. Some of it's been very transformative. You might find today is just strictly more practical, and there might not be any one aha moment today, but I think it is nonetheless a great way to wrap up our teaching on prayer by getting into the very practical nature of how to pray. We know that Jesus made a habit of praying. In fact, there are several verses that talk about this. The one I'll share with you today is out of the book of Luke, in Luke 5, verse 16. But Jesus often withdrew to the wilderness to pray. You know, it's simple enough. Jesus withdrew to the wilderness to pray. The reason Jesus withdrew to the wilderness, that was his place to be alone with God the Father. Jesus was something of a local celebrity. He was a very famous rabbi at this point. Of course, we know him to be the son of God. But you know, for the Jews, he was a great rabbi and a great miracle worker. And so they would flock to him. When he would teach, they would flock to him. And so Jesus was really hard pressed to find a place to get alone with God the Father. And so he often withdrew to the wilderness to pray. I think one of the first things this shows us about our prayer life, there ought to be times in our day, and I would say at least once a day, where we are stealing away some private time with God, wherever that might look like. If you need to be in the wilderness, maybe you've got a house full of loud and noise, and you need to go find a wilderness area to pray in. Maybe it's a closet. If you've seen the movie War Room, where the woman turned her one closet into a prayer closet, wherever you can get to be alone with God in prayer. Prayer, as we have been talking, and I hope it's been ingrained in you at this point, is one of the most powerful acts that you can do in your relationship with the Lord. Now, there was a time where your prayer life might not have had the power or the effect that it does now. In fact, there was a time where your prayer life was weakened because of our sins. Before we had a true saving faith in Jesus, we were cut off from the very power that fills us now through Jesus and the power of the Holy Spirit. Isaiah 59, verse 1 and 2 says, "Listen, the Lord's arm is not too weak to save you, nor is his ear too deaf to hear you call. It is your sins. Your sins have cut you off from God." And it says, "Because of your sins, he has turned away and will not listen anymore." So our sins cut us off from God. Now, one of the famous debates that always goes back and forth when we talk about prayer is people say, well, does God hear the prayers of an unbeliever? If somebody doesn't know him, does God hear their prayers? Well, Isaiah tells us that, yes, of course, he does hear their prayers. It's not as if his ears too deaf or his arms too weak, but our sins cut us off from that power of God. Now, the prayer that God will always hear is that prayer for salvation. Will you ask Jesus in your heart as your Lord and Savior? Boy, that is the prayer that God stands ready to answer. But until you're in a covenant relationship with the Lord through faith in Christ Jesus, your prayers are cut off from God. Now, that's not to say that God in his infinite wisdom won't sometimes answer those prayers, but God is under no obligation, no covenant relationship with an unbeliever to answer their prayers. God will hear them, but our sins cut us off. Now, there is a story that's told of a man who was an atheist, and this man, his son was sick. And as far as I know, it's a true story, but I'm not familiar with all of the details. But the son was sick. They were in the hospital, and the doctor told the man, your son's not going to make it through the night. He'll die before the morning. He's not going to make it through the night. So you can imagine, out of desperation, this atheist, he begins to put a plea out to the cosmos. And he begins to say something along the lines of, I don't even know if there is a God, but if there is, whatever God would save my son is the God that I will serve. So something like that. And in the midst of praying, the man, through sheer exhaustion, fell asleep. And the story is told that there was a dream where Jesus then entered this hospital room. And Jesus told the man who he was, that he was Jesus Christ, and that if he would serve him, that he would save his son. And the man says, well, of course, I'll serve you. If you save my son, I'll serve you. And then the man woke up, and his son was miraculously healed through the night. So again, that is a story where, yes, God in his infinite wisdom will sometimes answer those prayers, but for the overall purpose of getting a hold of our hearts. God's not going to hear a prayer of an unbeliever that says, Lord, I want a new car just because I want a new car. Lord, I want a house just because I want a house. No, he wants salvation. And now, because of Jesus, you and I have direct access to the very power and the presence of God. This is our verse for today in Ephesians 3:12, very simply. Ephesians 3, verse 12, because of Christ and our faith in him, we can now come boldly and confidently into God's presence. I don't know how you often approach God, and I know that if I talk to somebody who's kind of new to Christianity and especially new to maybe a faithful prayer practice, you don't often see a lot of boldness when we first approach God. Usually, when I talk to people, their prayers are often timid or even fearful. This idea of approaching God, he's so unapproachable. And in one sense, absolutely, he's God, we're not. But because of Jesus, Paul is telling us, because of Jesus and our faith in him, we have this direct access into the presence of God, and we can come in boldly. The writer of Hebrews says this very same thing, that Jesus, our high priest, who understands our weaknesses, is will not only hear us, but because of him, we can approach the throne of grace boldly. We can approach the throne of grace boldly. You know, this was not always the case. There was a time where the average Joe had no access to the presence of God. If you were a Hebrew and a good, faithful Jew, the best you could do is to talk to the priests of the temple. And the odds are you wouldn't get direct access to the priest. It was only the men or the head of the family and the boys who had been bar mitzvahs that they could even enter into the court of the Hebrews. And then that high priest, could go into the holy room. But the holy of holies, the most holy place where the very presence of God dwelled, nobody was allowed in there except the high priest once a year. It was in this most holy place, this holy of holies, where the Ark of the Covenant was, and then you have the seat or the mercy seat, which was on the lid of the Ark, where the very Shekinah glory, the very physical presence of God dwelled, and the average person had no access to this. In fact, there was a great big grand curtain that separated the holy place from the most holy place. Now, this curtain is not your typical curtain that you would hang up in your home. We are told that it was 4 inches thick to make sure that none of the presence of God would seep out into the holy place. And guess what? When Jesus died on the cross, that curtain was torn. That curtain that separated man from God, that curtain that separated you from the presence of God, it was torn in two. Not from bottom to top, not us trying to tear it down to reach God, but God tearing it from top to bottom, showing everyone now that through Christ Jesus, we have access into the very power and the presence of God. This should forever change how we approach God. We approach in the name of Jesus with boldness. Not only does faith in Jesus empower our prayers, but Jesus himself teaches us to pray with what is famously called the Lord's Prayer. Now, when Jesus gives the Lord's Prayer, his intention was not for it to be a repeated thing that we would say over and over and over again out of habit. Now, I have no problem when we memorize this prayer or when we say this prayer, but please understand, this wasn't the be-all, end-all of prayers. This wasn't Jesus saying, pray this way and only this way for the rest of your life, and if you don't do this, then you're not doing it right. Jesus was showing us how to pray. He was showing us the different elements that are in prayer. The Lord's Prayer has elements of worship, of trust in God, making requests to him, confessing sins to him, submitting our will for his will. Now, the Lord's Prayer has been very powerful for many people. I have visited with people in nursing homes and people who have some memory issues. One lady I remember, she had good and bad days, and some of the bad days, she didn't really talk much. You couldn't really get much out of her. And so in those days, you know, I would still share scripture and I would talk a little bit, but you know, you don't stick around very long if you can't communicate well. And so I would always pray for everyone before I left. And so I prayed for her. And I remember then I ended with the Lord's Prayer and this lady sprung to life and she recited the Lord's Prayer. She that was the only word she said. She didn't speak to me. She didn't even really know that I was maybe even there at that moment. But boy, when I was praying the Lord's Prayer, she remembered that from learning it when she grew up and prayed it. So there's power there. But if the only time that you pray is when it's a ritualistic or written out prayer, then you're missing a lot of the power that's in a prayer life. Now, from that Lord's Prayer, there was a development of a prayer model known as the Acts of Prayer, which is kind of what I'm going to teach on today. This model was just a way to have a balanced prayer life, to make sure that your time of prayer was an effective time of worship. Now, please hear me. As I share this model, maybe you already have a habit of prayer that works well for you. I am not saying you have to use this Acts prayer. I am not saying this is the only way to pray. If you already have a prayer habit that works for you, then keep doing that. The most important thing is that you keep praying. But the wonderful thing that I have found very helpful in my own life is the Acts prayer helps me to make sure that I have a balanced prayer life. Because let's be honest, if left to our own devices, most of our prayer time is only making requests of God. I mean, that's the majority of the prayers lifted up by people. It's us asking God for something. And usually the prayer starts with our request, ends with our request, and as soon as we're done making the request, we say amen and move on. And so the Acts prayer gives us a chance to go even deeper in our prayers by covering all of the different bases and purposes for prayer. Though one commentator said this, that the Acts prayer is a tool for you, not a rule for you. So please hear me. Just because if you say, I don't want to pray that way, the most important thing is that you pray. So when we look at Acts, it's an acronym, A-C-T-S. And it's an acronym that helps lead you through a model for a holistic and balanced prayer life. The A in Acts stands for adoration. And it is intentionally set up that you would start with adoration and then you wouldn't even get to your request till the very end of your prayer time. Now, the very first thing you do in prayer is to adorn God with praises. Adoration is not you making requests of God. It's not you taking time to butter God up. Adoration is you being in awe of this magnificent God and Creator. It is you giving him the praise and the glory that is due to his name. In Psalm 148, verse 7 to 13. Psalm 148, verse 7 to 14. Praise the Lord from the earth, you creatures of the ocean depths, fire and hail, snow and clouds, wind and weather that obey him, mountains and hills, fruit trees and all cedars, wild animals and all livestock, small scurrying animals and birds, kings of the earth, and all you people, rulers and judges of the earth, young men, young women, old men and children, let all of them praise the name of Yahweh, for he is very great, and his glory tower over earth and heaven. To praise God is simply to be in awe of him. To simply spend time just soaking in the power of his presence. It is a reminder for us of who he is, and in turn, who we are. It is a reminder for us that he is God and we are not, that his wisdom is infinite, ours is not, that his power is infinite, ours is finite. Now, this doesn't just have to be words. When I start my prayer time of adoration, sometimes I will play my favorite worship song and sing worship before the Lord. Sometimes I will read psalms before him. Sometimes in my prayer journal, I like to declare the attributes of God, and I will write down the attributes of God or the mighty names of God. You, in this time of adoration, are simply taking time to notice who God is. There is no better way to start your prayer time than to soak in the glory that is the Lord. Our basic duty as God's creatures is to praise his name. Psalm 150, verse 6, let everything that breathes sing praises to the Lord. Praise the Lord. This prayer of adoration is the most common type of prayer talked about in Scripture, and time again, it is the most neglected one in our prayer life. We usually move on to requests, or we thank God for specific things he's done. Maybe we spend time confessing our sins. But adoration is just allowing you to be still and know that he is God. To lift up the glory that is due his name as the living God of all creation. Then as we move on from an awareness of God's presence, then we move to an awareness of who we are. And this leads us to a time of confession. A time of confession where we confess our sins before the Lord and our shortcomings. This idea of confessing to the Lord in a way of daily prayer, you know, the Acts prayer is meant to be a daily prayer. This idea of confessing on a daily basis is a daily search for mistakes or shortcomings, moments in our lives where we've come up short. As the psalmist of Psalm 139 says, search me, O Lord, search my heart, search my thoughts, try me, test my thoughts. See if there be any wicked ways within me and lead me to the path of everlasting life. As we read in Isaiah, our sins cut us off from God. And if we are routinely coming before the Lord with unconfessed, unrepentant hearts, then our prayer life is going to be weakened. Our prayer life is not going to have the same strength. And so confession gives you a chance to pour your heart out before the Lord, to be truly open and honest, and to acknowledge your own shortcomings and your own desires for forgiveness. 1 John 1:9. But if we confess our sins to him, he is faithful and just to forgive us our sins and cleanse us of all wickedness. I know that sometimes a time of confession can feel shameful or can be hard because it's us admitting, God, we've screwed up. I know from personal experience how shameful it can be, especially if I'm confessing the same sin every day. And I go before God and I said, I know I just confessed it yesterday, but I messed up again. I did the exact same thing again. But notice it doesn't say God rubs our nose in it. It doesn't say God condemns us because of our evilness. It doesn't say God is ashamed of us. It says he is faithful and just to cleanse us and forgive us of all wickedness. That the moment it's voiced to God, his response is, here is forgiveness. It is washed clean. It is wiped away. The record is clear. I've talked before, but it deserves repeating. Confession in the Greek quite literally just means to agree with. And it's actually a legal term. I love this. Every time I look up this word, it just brings a smile to my face. Hopefully you're not all that familiar with the court system. So hopefully you've not been on the wrong end of the court system and you're not all that familiar with the process. But at some point in a courtroom proceeding, the judge or somebody will read charges that you've been accused of. They'll read something you've done wrong, and they'll ask for a plea for the record. And your choice is a guilty plea or a not guilty plea. And this word confession in the Greek is literally just that, guilty plea. It's you saying, yes, I agree with those charges. I've been convicted of that. I'm guilty. And then the just judge, the infinite judge, says, okay, thank you. You're forgiven in the name of Jesus. You're not telling God something he doesn't already know. You're not coming before God saying, well, God, I messed up this way. And God's not going to say, what? How did you do that? I never even knew that. He's not going to say, well, that's the most shameful thing I ever heard. Get rid of it. In fact, it's the Holy Spirit. It's God coming to you saying, this is in your life and I want to get rid of it. This is here. I want it gone. And you confessing that to the Lord is simply saying, yes, Lord, I agree. I've done those things. Please forgive me. And he is faithful and just to forgive us and cleanse us of all unrighteousness. I've talked before, it deserves repeating here too, the two broad categories of sin, sins of commission, sins of omission. Sins of commission, you know, when I do something I know I'm not supposed to do. Sins of omission, when I don't do something I'm supposed to do. That covers every other sin. Can either be the sin of something I was supposed to do and didn't, or something I shouldn't have done and yet I did. Then after this time of confession, the Acts prayer moves us to the T, which is thanksgiving. Thanksgiving. Psalm 107, verse 1 and 2. Thanksgiving. Psalm 107, verse 1 and 2. Give thanks to the Lord, for he is good. His faithful love endures forever. He has the Lord redeemed you, then speak out. Tell others he has redeemed you from your enemies. One of the most repeated phrases of the entire Old Testament is his faithful love endures forever. The Acts prayer at this moment would have us thank God for all that he has done for us. Now, thanksgiving and adoration should not be confused together. Of course, they are related to one another. But when we praise God, and sometimes we use the word praise and thankfulness as synonyms, and I understand that, but praising, adoration and thanksgiving are different. When we are in adoration and we praise God, we are creating an awareness of who he is. We are praising him for who he is. Adoration is not looking for any one specific blessing. It is quite literally just saying, God, this is who you are. When we move into a time of thanksgiving, this is where we are searching for those daily blessings. We are thanking him for what he has done. So again, adoration, who he is. Thanksgiving is specifically when we are thanking him for what he has done. What is so powerful about thanksgiving is it creates an awareness of the presence of God. The Jewish rabbis would say that if you have any less than 100 reasons a day to thank God, then you are spiritually blind. That you should be offering up to God at least 100 different reasons of the ways that he's blessed you each and every day. Thanksgiving is one of the most powerful ways to fight against self-pity or depression. Thanksgiving and creating an awareness of the presence of God stirs our faith. And it reminds us that this God that we worship is still living and active in our lives. That we can still seek him, that he is still answering prayers. And so even before we get to the needs, we are thanking God for what he's already done. I know that in some moments in our life, it might seem harder to thank God. Things aren't going the way we want. But Paul tells us that we should be thankful in all circumstances. 1 Thessalonians 5:18, thankful in all circumstances. This is God's will for you. That's what Paul says. God's will for you to be thankful in all circumstances. No matter how bad life is, if we are truly looking for the presence of God, if we are truly aware of the presence of God, there will be reasons upon reasons to thank him. And then finally, after going through all of this, we come to the S, supplication. So adoration, confession, thanksgiving, and then supplication. This is the moment where we lift up requests to the Lord. This is the moment where we take our time to unburden ourselves with the things that are going on in our life and the things that we need help with. Maybe we lift up requests for ourselves. Maybe we lift it up for somebody else. But the wonderful thing that I love about supplication being at the end is that before you even offer anything to the Lord, your faith has been stirring throughout this entire prayer time. You're remembering who God is. You're confessing the moments in your life where you fell short. You're thanking Him. And so your faith is so stirred up that by the time you have these requests before the Lord, they are empowered with that faith that you've been building throughout this entire prayer movement. And as one person testified, by the time you get to supplications, you're reminded of just how powerful God is, that your needs don't seem all that big anymore. What at first seemed like impossible things, what at first seemed like an insurmountable odds, shrink in light of who your God is. We are told to bring our needs to the Lord. In fact, we are told we can have confidence in 1 John 5:14, and we are confident that He hears us whenever we ask for anything that pleases Him. Supplication is a chance for you to ask the Lord for those things that you need. 1 John 5:14 tells us that those things that we need, we ought to make sure they are pleasing to God. We ought to make sure they were within the will of God, because He hears us when we lift up these things that please Him. It says in verse 15, since we know He hears us when we make our requests, we know that He will give us what we ask for, assuming we're asking for those things that please Him. God delights in hearing your needs, because it shows Him that you are relying and dependent upon Him. Even those things that don't seem like all of that big of a deal, or those things that seem like it's easy enough for you to handle on your own, God still wants you to take it to Him in prayer, because you are showing God that you rely on Him to move. Now, there are many prayers of supplication in the Bible, many times where people are making requests known to God. But notice that in this prayer model, and in any healthy prayer model, this time of supplication is only about 1/4 of your overall prayer time. That you are not just going to God when you need something. Now, maybe there's a day where your supplications are overwhelming and there's a great need. Bring them all to the Lord. But no matter how long you spend in supplication, how much more should you spend in adoration and praises and thanksgiving? Yes, you have great needs, but how much more should you spend in trying to confess before the Lord so that you don't have roadblocks in your life and in your relationship with Him? The prayers of supplication that are talked about in the Bible are always encouraging us to lift our needs to the infinite God who supplies all of our needs in Christ Jesus. But the prayer of supplication, when we pray for ourselves, that kind of prayer in the Bible, it is never meant for personal gain. And what I mean by that, that's where we get into what we call lustful prayer out of James, where we want only what pleases ourselves. You know, if I'm praying, Lord, I want $1 million so I can buy the car I want or go on the vacation I want. You know, that's a prayer for personal gain. I want. Now, there might be good reasons sometimes. Maybe your car is not working well and you say, God, I don't know how much longer this car has. I need You to provide another mode of transportation. You know, you can make the case, well, Lord, this is not just for personal gain. This is so that I can still function and serve You. You know, ultimately, when we lift up our supplication, it is for the glory of the Lord. We are asking God for something so that we can better serve Him, or so that we can testify of His goodness, so that we can be an example to others. When we lift up our supplications, our ultimate desire needs to be the perfect will of God. As Jesus says, not my will, Lord, but Thy will. And here's why that's so important. Because if I'm lifting up supplication with the priority of personal gain, if I'm only praying supplications to the Lord, I'm only asking the Lord for things for personal gain, well, then I get upset when I don't get that answered. When the Lord doesn't give me what I'm asking for, then I'm hurt. Why, God? I wanted it. I needed it. I wanted it. And you're not giving it to me. Well, you're selfish. But if I'm asking for things because I desire the will of God, if I'm making my request because I need God to move like only God can, well, then if he doesn't give me what I'm asking for, then I acknowledge, well, Lord, you know better than I do. Lord, I don't know why you haven't given me this, but Lord, you know better than I do. I'm not going to get upset. I'm not going to get frustrated. I'm not going to throw my hands up in the air and say, well, I'm not going to pray anymore because God's not giving me what I want. No, we pray because we want our life to be in line with the will of God. Now, this prayer life creates a balance. It allows us to talk to God more than just when we need something. Again, the greatest example I think the Lord gave me is in our own relationships with our kids. If you have kids, you know, you want to hear from them, right? You want them to talk to you. You want them to reach out to you. What kind of relationship would you have with your kids if they only call you when they want money? Hey, Mom. Hey, Dad. I want some money. That's the only time you hear from them. And maybe that, unfortunately, maybe that is the relationship you have with your kids at this point, but I'd be willing to bet if that's true, you as parents, you want more, right? You want them to talk to you just because they love you, just because they want to be with you. Well, it's the same thing with God. Of course God loves you. Of course God wants to give you your requests. But he wants to hear from you more than just when you need something. Because he's here. He's omnipresent. He's always available for you to be there right with you in the darkest moments, in the best moments. He wants to hear from you. And so this Acts model helps us to have this balanced prayer life. Again, if it's useful, I pray that you use it. I pray it changes your prayer life. If you already have a prayer model, I would just encourage, make sure you're doing more than just asking God for things. Make sure you're taking time to praise him, taking time to thank him, taking time to confess. Yes, don't withhold your needs from the Lord. Don't allow anxiety or worry to crowd your life. Give those needs to the Lord. But remember, he's a lot more than just a genie that you rub his lamp. He's the Lord Almighty who wants you to live for him, who wants your life and your will to be submitted to his mighty will. As I close this series on prayer, I want to leave you with a quote from John Bunyan. John Bunyan, if you grew up reading Pilgrim's Progress, you've ever read Pilgrim's Progress, he's the writer of Pilgrim's Progress. And so John Bunyan says this. He says, you can do more than pray after you've prayed. He says, there might be more you need to do, more you want to do. You can do more than pray after you've prayed. But you cannot do any more than pray until you've prayed. Because after you prayed, the Lord might have more for you to do. Great, you can go and do more then. But until you've prayed, there's nothing you can do. There's nothing more you can do but pray. Bow your heads with me. Heavenly Father, Lord, we thank you. I thank you for this series on prayer. And Father, I pray that, Lord, that you've stirred our hearts. I pray that you have profoundly affected our prayer life. Lord, I pray that

0: to pray for in our own life. Lord, there's no shortage of things to pray for the life of the church, Father. Lord, I pray we lift them up faithfully to you, Father. In the holy name of Jesus, we pray. And everyone said, amen. Let us close with a benediction today. I know we've got, if you're getting directory photos today, they'll be over in the fellowship hall. But let's just close today with a benediction. Church, the Lord has called us to an attitude and a habit of prayer. The Lord has called us to a prayer life, not just sporadic prayer, not just an increased prayer because Pastor talked about it. And so for the next month, you'll increase your prayers and then go right back to the normal routine. But a profound prayer life that seeks and pursues the Lord each and every day. As I have said, a praying church is a powerful church. The secret to growing as a church, the secret to seeking and saving the lost, the secret to increasing our power and our presence in this world is by on our knees praying to the Lord. Amen.
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1: Partly sunny skies today with a high temperature in the lower 70s. Clearing skies tonight with low temperature dropping to near 50 degrees. Sunny for your Monday with a high temperature in the mid-60s, then clear and chilly Monday night with low temperature bottoming out around 40 degrees. Sunny skies on Tuesday with highs in the lower 60s, then clear and chilly again Tuesday night with lows right back to around 40 degrees. Then looking ahead into your Wednesday, sunny skies a bit warmer with highs in the upper 60s. I'm Severe Weather Team 9 meteorologist Nathan Schott.

0: AM 1450 and 100.9 FM WJER. Lots of ways to celebrate today on this October 4th. If you like a sweet treat, perhaps you'd like to celebrate National Cinnamon Bun Day. If you're an outdoorsy kind of person, maybe you like some sports, National Golf Lovers Day is also today. October 4th also marks National Vodka Day. If you're a drinker, perhaps you'd like to partake. And for those of you who are interested in the trucking industry, the communications industry, and a little bit of history, we're going to wrap it all together in 10-4 Day, signifying, of course, October 4th, but also the CB lingo back in the day. If you remember CB radios, if you're old enough, maybe you remember people saying, 10-4, good buddy. You might remember that even from the movies, taking you back to the 70s and the 80s. It is National 10-4 Day, celebrating the CB radio culture, including truckers, travelers, and, of course, one of America's most recognized radio phrases, 10-4, meaning message received on this National 10-4 Day.
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3: 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I'll tell you more tonight on the show. 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
4: Partly sunny skies today with a high temperature in the lower 70s. Clearing skies tonight with low temperature dropping to near 50 degrees. Sunny for your Monday with a high temperature in the mid-60s. Then clear and chilly Monday night with low temperature bottoming out around 40 degrees. Sunny skies on Tuesday with highs in the lower 60s. Then clear and chilly again Tuesday night with lows right back to around 40 degrees. Then looking ahead into your Wednesday, sunny skies a bit warmer with highs in the upper 60s. I'm Severe Weather Team 9 meteorologist Nathan Schott.
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Bobby Brown bringing back some musical memories here on the Voice of the Valley, WJER. 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The New Philadelphia Fire Department invites you to their 12th annual open house. 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We have more of your favorite music on the way on WJER. 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
1: Partly sunny skies today with a high temperature in the lower 70s. Clearing skies tonight with low temperature dropping to near 50 degrees. Sunny for your Monday with a high temperature in the mid-60s. Then clear and chilly Monday night with low temperature bottoming out around 40 degrees. Sunny skies on Tuesday with highs in the lower 60s. Then clear and chilly again Tuesday night with lows right back to around 40 degrees. Then looking ahead into your Wednesday, sunny skies a bit warmer with highs in the upper 60s. I'm Severe Weather Team 9 meteorologist Nathan Schott.
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0: AM 1450 and 100.9 FM WJER. My name is Laurel Quillen. Thanks for joining me on a Sunday. We're playing some of your favorite music here on The Voice of the Valley. Normally, we have sports today, especially at this time of day, so it feels kind of strange not to have that going on. But since the Browns played and won, thank you very much, on Thursday. They have no game today, but they'll be back in action again next Sunday here on the Sports Voice of the Valley, WJER.
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2: Partly sunny skies today with a high temperature in the lower 70s. Clearing skies tonight with low temperature dropping to near 50 degrees. Sunny for your Monday with a high temperature in the mid-60s. Then clear and chilly Monday night with low temperature bottoming out around 40 degrees. Sunny skies on Tuesday with highs in the lower 60s. Then clear and chilly again Tuesday night with lows right back to around 40 degrees. Then looking ahead into your Wednesday, sunny skies a bit warmer with highs in the upper 60s. I'm Severe Weather Team 9 meteorologist Nathan Schott.
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0: Ace of Base on WJER. If you are in the mood to relax this weekend, stick around. 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
1: 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It is time for Yacht Rock Radio. My name is Captain Adam. Welcome aboard. We've got a lot to yacht about today. Yacht Rock just featured in the Dancing with the Stars episode this week. I've got some audio from that coming up. I've got an interview with David Pack, singer-songwriter from Ambrosia. I'll play that for you today. Tell you more about the Yacht Rock Cruise happening September 12th of 2027. And I've got a five fave for Don Peppenhorst. But first, we launch off the docks with Carly Simon. She's got a new album out, by the way, her 24th studio album. It's called Comes in Waves. It is out, available now. And we go a little bit more classic with a song she co-wrote with Michael McDonald. This is You Belong to Me. 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

England Dan, John Ford Coley, Nights Are Forever Without You from the album Nights Are Forever, which came out 50 years ago this year in 1976. With a yacht rock artist now that I've had the pleasure of meeting and interviewing, I'll be with them again this weekend as they perform at the world famous Palladium. I'll have pictures and video on our social media soon. It's Pablo Cruz and Love Will Find a Way on Yacht Rock Radio.

0: Yacht Rock Radio. This week, Yacht Rock was featured in the limelight on Dancing with the Stars. They had a Yacht Rock night. 13 dances performed to 13 Yacht Rock era songs. And one of the stars was asked about Yacht Rock. He kind of eye-rolled his answer. He didn't really know what it was. Take a listen.
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2: I literally never heard about it. When they told me, I was like, what is that? What is that? Listening on a yacht? Like,
3: billionaires? People love it, though. People love Yacht Rock.
2: But who has yacht? Like, only, like, rich people. Like, what?
3: That is true.
0: Now, you couldn't see his eye roll. I do have the video of him talking about Yacht Rock and that he'd never heard of it. He didn't know what it was. He doesn't really seem to like it. That video is on our Facebook page, facebook.com/yachtrockradio. But it's okay because, you know, he said he didn't know what Yacht Rock is, which is fine because I have no idea who he is. And I'm willing to bet more Americans know what Yacht Rock is than who he is. So stick that in your Yacht Rock pipe and smoke it, Mr. Dancing with the D-List Celebrity Star. With one of the songs featured from that episode, Hall & Oates.

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0: LRB on YRR, Lonesome Loser there from Little River Band, and they'll be on the Yacht Rock Cruise. What an extravaganza this is going to be aboard the Celebrity Summit, sailing September 12th of 2027. Our good friends Walter Egan, Peter Beckett from Player, Elliot Lurie from Looking Glass will also be on board this boat. And I've got your two headliners coming up very soon, Kenny Loggins and Boz Skaggs. They'll all be on board the Yacht Rock Cruise. See that entire lineup and book your stateroom now. We've got a link on our website, yachtrockradio.com. And we'll get to Kenny and Boz very soon. Stay with us. 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

Kenny Loggins from the Footloose soundtrack. That was I'm Free. He's going to be on the Yacht Rock Cruise on the Celebrity Summit cruise ship. It's called the Yacht Rock Cruise. Some of your favorite artists will be on board this boat. You can see that entire lineup and book your stateroom through our website right now, yachtrockradio.com. Boz Scaggs will also be aboard the ship that sets sail September 12th of 2027. This is Boz Scaggs. Look What You've Done to Me on Yacht Rock Radio.

Stephen Bishop, congratulations. He just sold out a performance at the Grammy Museum, celebrating 50 years of his music. A sold-out show at the Grammy Museum. Congrats, Stephen Bishop. My name is Captain Adam. We have sailed up to the Yacht Rock Song of the Day, a song that is not yacht, it is nyacht. But we like to play them not only for educational purposes, but sometimes these Yacht Rock songs sound perfect, sprinkled in between the Yacht Rock bangers. And today we go to 1981, a song that peaked at number 4. It was number 11 this week in 1981. It's Sheena Easton, For Your Eyes Only. It's not Yacht Rock, but it's on Yacht Rock Radio.

0: The theme to the James Bond thriller For Your Eyes Only from Sheena Easton, from the Roger Moore era of James Bond, my favorite era. I know that might be unpopular with Sean Connery as probably the most popular 007, but hey, I'm a kid of the 70s and 80s, and I gotta go with Roger Moore. Are you kidding me? Moonraker? Jaws in Moonraker? What 10-year-old kid doesn't remember that and think that Roger Moore is not the best 007? Okay, let's get back on track with the Yacht Rock as we look forward to playing you a band that's going to be appearing October 25th at the Brown County Music Center. I'll be there as well as your host and MC. I'll tell you about it soon, coming up on Yacht Rock Radio.
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0: You are experiencing the smooth Yacht Rock lifestyle on Yacht Rock Radio. I'm Captain Adam. I recently got to hang out with David Pack, the original voice of Ambrosia, and he loves the Yacht Rock energy. And I asked him what it meant to him to see all these Yacht Rock fans showing up for Yacht Rock performances.
1: It's an incredible tribute. I just can't believe it. It's to me, it's a new layer of people, like another generation is discovering what we knew all along was pretty darn good music, you know?
2: It was.
1: And I really got my, I tip my yacht hat here. I tip my hat to Keith Urban because he's really given me a new beginning to enter into the whole Yacht Rock fold because I've avoided that until now. So being with Keith Urban earlier this year in Nashville where he did his Flow State album, all Yacht Rock covers, yeah. And he did my song, How Much I Feel. And then I was in Nashville. He goes, why don't you perform it with me tomorrow night? I'm like, oh, my God, of course I will. You know, then I realized, why have I been avoiding this? If Keith Urban can do it, and he's the biggest star in practically in the world of country and other forms of music, then it inspired me to get out there. And that's why I'm here, is I'm really supporting just the feeling, the celebration, you know, that this represents.
0: That's David Pack, the original singer from Ambrosia. His song, How Much I Feel, covered by Keith Urban on Keith's Flow State album. And they performed that as a duet in Nashville earlier this year. We've got that video on our Facebook page if you want to check that out. With the original version now, How Much I Feel, David Pack on vocals, it's Ambrosia.

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Doors, Sail On, Very Yachty, and we're wishing Lionel Richie well as he recovers from a heart procedure. He had a couple shows this year where he felt dizzy and was rushed to the hospital. Well, they finally got in there, found the problem, found the issue, did some work under the hood, gave him a little heart help, and he's at home resting comfortably, resting up. We'll get him sailing on very soon back on a stage near you. In fact, he just announced he will be back as a judge for the next season of American Idol in 2027. All right, my name's Captain Adam. We've got a five fave coming up around the corner. That's when we let you take over the boat and play your five favorite songs of all time. Don Peppenhorst is our winner today, and he's going to Peppenhorst all of us coming up soon. Stay with us. This is Yacht Rock Radio.

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Five Fave for Don Peppenhorst. This is the time of the show where we let you take over the boat and play your five favorite songs from the Yacht Rock era. You can do this anytime you want. 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Our winner today, Don Peppenhorst. In addition to having one of the most fun last names I've ever heard, Don also goes pretty deep to start the list. He'll get back on track with some bangers in the fourth through first position. But number five here, very deep water cut from Nielsen and Pearson. If you don't know this one, you are going to love it. It's got Sail in the title, and it is certified yacht rock. This is If You Should Sail from Nielsen and Pearson. It's number five on Yacht Rock Radio.

Chris Rhea, Fool If You Think It's Over. Number four today on a five fave for Don Peppenhorst. Don, thank you so much for getting your Peppenhorst in touch with me to share your love of the Yacht Rock lifestyle with the world. In the middle of your list now, with number three from Nicolette Larson, it's Lotta Love.

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1: Starbuck, Moonlight Feels Right, from the man in the white hat, Bruce Blackman, lead vocalist for Starbuck. So active on Facebook, he's a fun read too. Search out Starbuck Bruce on Facebook and check out his posts. All right, we have sailed up to the top spot, the tip of the cruise ship, as I say, and the number one song for Don Peppenhorst on his five fave yacht rock songs of all time. He's hairy as heck. He's got an afro on his chest. It's Gino Vannelli, and I just want to stop on Yacht Rock Radio number one.

0: Gino Vannelli, he just wants to stop and tell you how much he loves you. And that was the number one song today on a five fave for Don Peppenhorst. Don, man, thank you so much for getting in touch with me. Anybody listening, you can do this too. 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
10: Partly sunny skies today with a high temperature in the lower 70s. Clearing skies tonight with low temperature dropping to near 50 degrees. Sunny for your Monday with a high temperature in the mid-60s. Then clear and chilly Monday night with low temperature bottoming out around 40 degrees. Sunny skies on Tuesday with highs in the lower 60s. Then clear and chilly again Tuesday night with lows right back to around 40 degrees. Then looking ahead into your Wednesday, sunny skies a bit warmer with highs in the upper 60s. I'm Severe Weather Team 9 meteorologist Nathan Schott.

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1: Hooray!
0: Yes, and with all the hits this weekend of October, this is Rick Dees, and I can't wait to get all the way to number one with you. Stay here. I got a great shot for you to win a complete portable stereo system, along with a library of hit compact discs. I'll even throw in $100 to punch it up. Just a little bit for you. And all over the USA, we find that it was exactly 501 years ago in 1492 that Christopher Columbus discovered America. And of course, Leif Erikson landed in North America nearly 500 years earlier. And the people we know as Native Americans were here before that, thousands of years before that. So what we really celebrate in the USA is that Christopher Columbus was a liar and got away with it.
1: Hooray!
0: Yes! Let's start the party with this week's sure shot. 16 years old and already looking for his fourth hit on the countdown. Here's Tevin Campbell. Can we talk?

I want to know your name. Girl, can we talk for a minute? Tevin Campbell has this week's sure shot on the countdown from his new CD entitled I'm Ready. It'll be out on the 26th of October. Rick Dees and Nothing But Hits nonstop. Here you go at number 40, a song that captures the mood of everybody who likes to just go crazy and get wild when the weekend arrives.

Oh, yeah. That's already a huge hit on the dance club floors around the world. Janae, two ladies out of New York City, and they enter the countdown for the first time ever at number 40. Hey, Mr. DJ, here's number 39 on the countdown from Baldwin, Long Island. Let's stay in New York for a little bit here. The petite strawberry blonde with a huge big voice and a song produced by probably one of the greatest engineers and producers living today, Humberto Gutica. Send me a lover.

0: Oh, she cuts to the bone with that voice. Send me a lover, someone to take away the cold. Hands are going up everywhere. It's Taylor Dayne returning to the countdown. Taylor's got number 39 this week. Rick Dees, and why is Janet Jackson going head-to-head with Jasmine Guy? Jasmine Guy, the actress of Harlem Nights and the TV show A Different World. Well, she's going head-to-head with Janet Jackson. I got all the D's, sleaze on that coming up. And a portable stereo system complete with CDs and cash is yours. Take a shot at the weekly Top 40 Challenge coming up. It's a huge weekend of movies all over the world. One of the hottest films over the last month and a half has been The Fugitive. And there's a hotline we can call.
1: Yep, the
0: 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I think it's The Fugitive this weekend, so let's...
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3: Okay, we'll be glad to. Where did he get that voice?
0: We'll press 1. Oh, there's 1, okay.
4: Okay, people, listen closely. We have a fugitive on the loose. Barring injury, a man runs on the average of 4 miles per hour. Dr. Kimball escaped 90 minutes ago. 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
3: Here we go, right back to the countdown, and I was pondering, is the Pillsbury Doughboy a good role model? I'm sorry. At 38 was Tupac, I get around. Here's number 37 on the countdown this weekend. A man who loves to relax before a concert with a game of chess. He's the highly intelligent, refined Sting. And nothing about me,

tomorrow, set your microscope and tell me what you see. You'll still know nothing about me. Sting climbing 3 to number 37 on the countdown, and a song recorded in his dining room. You see what you can do with computers now. None of the instruments were real except for a couple of guitars right there. Sting in his dining room. Number 36 is where we are, and the lady on the countdown trying to beat Jasmine Guy to movie theaters. They're each developing a film about actress Dorothy Dandridge. And Jasmine Guy, the actress and singer, is in competition with this lady at number 36, Janet Jackson, again.

0: It's a huge album, 3 million copies and counting so far. The album is entitled Janet, duh, and debuting at number 36, that is Janet. Miss Jackson with Again. Take the weekly top 40 challenge right now. Are you ready for it? Come on.
1: Woo!
0: Yeah, okay. Now, here's what you do. We have a compact disc system. This is a portable stereo system complete with the compact disc player, the FM tuner, cassette deck. And, you know, just because you're listening to the Weekly Top 40 and we appreciate it, I'd like to throw in a library of hit CDs. You make the choice and start your own collection. And to win, identify this mystery voice, and you're on your way.
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0: 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Good luck. The highest debut of the week. 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
0: The countdown takes you back to 1971 when a 24-year-old from London had the very first hit of his short but memorable career. Take a quick listen to Cat Stevens in This Wild World.
12: Now that I've lost everything to you, you say you want to start something new, and it's breaking my heart, you're leaving.
0: 22 years later, his music lives on because Cat Stevens is still living, but he's living under the name of Yousef Islam and has been retired from music since 1979. Mr. Big brings him back. Now that

Mr. Big, who had two hits last year on the countdown, To Be With You and Just Take My Heart. This week they revive Wild World from Cat Stevens. And people called me during that song and said, is he really a new guy now named Yousef Islam? The answer is yes. And you know, he doesn't even do music anymore. He does this. He's a knife thrower in a circus. Highest debut of the week for Mr. Big. No, I'm joking. I don't know where he is, but I do know that he's very much into the peace in the world and his religion and his beliefs, and part of his beliefs are giving up of his music. Here's number 34, Nonstop, Rick Dees and Dino.

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1: You know it. You just heard from Dino out of Las Vegas. And he's down at number 34 this week with Ooh Child. Rick Dees, here to please, swinging through the trees in my BVDs. Number 33 is the gap-toothed Terrence Trent D'Arby.
2: Delicate.

0: Trent Darby, delicate with his braided hair, a slight bit of a gap tooth, which is sexy. Women just love that gap tooth. And down to number 33 on the countdown, Delicate. That beautiful female voice singing background with Terrence Trent D'Arby is Desiree. We wanted to give her a little hand. Desiree, baby! Good job. Terrence accompanies himself on drums, guitar, keyboards, percussion. He's got all the talents. Rigdies and the hits. And we just checked on this. In the USA this weekend, October is Pizza Month. And around the world, pizza is the most eaten fast food. Did you know that?
1: Wow.
0: So we'd like to salute your favorite pizzas right now, starting on the west coast of the USA and all around the world at Wolfgang Puck's new restaurant. Janice is on the phone, and of course this is the guy who has Spago, you know, the very famous restaurant. He started with goat cheese pizza. And Janice, what is your biggest selling pizza?
2: Vegetable pizza is the most popular, and that consists of fresh tomatoes, fresh eggplant. 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
0: Roasted.
2: And red peppers, mushrooms, fennel, and caramelized onions.
0: Now, how much for a large?
2: Okay, well, we only sell individual size pizza. So there's one size, about 9 inches. And, like, the vegetable pizza runs $9.
0: $9. $9. That's a lot of money. Okay, in the Midwest, slightly less, you'll pay for it. And the home of Deep Dish Pizza, Chicago, Illinois. Stefan is on the line. And where do you work, Stefan?
3: Geno's East, the original Geno's East.
0: Well, of course. And your most popular pizza?
3: It's kind of a toss-up between our Supreme pizza and, like, our spinach pizza.
0: Okay, now describe that for me, the spinach.
3: It's a mixture of spinach and cheese.
0: Right.
3: And then a blend of herbs and spices in it.
0: And?
3: Topped off again with our sauce.
0: And the cost for that pizza is how much?
3: It's about, I think it's like $18.15.
0: $18.15. Now, is this normal? I mean, this seems a bit high. And I guess worth it, to the East Coast, New York City. And what is your name and the name of your restaurant? Give me your best Italian accent, all right?
4: Benito Albanese. I'm working for Ray's Pizza in 48 and 8 in Manhattan.
0: I got you. That is an excellent Italian accent.
5: Yeah, nice.
0: Yeah. What is your best seller at Ray's Pizza, Benito?
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4: 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Special price.
0: They're all... 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
2: Partly sunny skies today with a high temperature in the lower 70s. Clearing skies tonight with low temperature dropping to near 50 degrees. Sunny for your Monday with a high temperature in the mid 60s. Then clear and chilly Monday night with low temperature bottoming out around 40 degrees. Sunny skies on Tuesday with highs in the lower 60s. Then clear and chilly again Tuesday night with lows right back to around 40 degrees. Then looking ahead into your Wednesday, sunny skies a bit warmer with highs in the upper 60s. I'm Severe Weather Team 9 meteorologist Nathan Schott.
3: J-E-R. What?

Okay, here we go. And as promised, the beauty secrets of the stars. Now, when Winona Ryder, who is such a hot actress right now, she's in The Age of Innocence, which is a great movie. Now, when Winona turned up for the premiere of her new movie, The Age of Innocence, with purple hair, reporters wanted to know, well, where did you get your purple hair done, Winona? She pointed to her date and said, well, a friend of his in Phoenix did it. Who was her date? Well, none other than the poster boy for bad hair, David Koerner, who happens to be the lead singer of Soul Asylum. He's singing on this song right here. Listen to him. Number 32 on the countdown, Runaway Train. Call you up.

0: Soul Asylum. Runaway train down 5 to number 32 this weekend. They told me that they all sleep in multi-pattern boxer shorts at night. None of them sleep naked.
1: Oh!
0: I have to ask these questions. You know, it's crucial to your enjoyment of the music, which happens to be nonstop. Here's number 31, Tony.

0: on you.
1: There they are, the graduates of Oakland, California's Castlemont High School, where they sang in the choir under the direction of Phil Reeder. Phil, you've turned out some of the best. Tony, slipping down to number 31, If I Had No Loot. Are you thinking about renting a video this weekend?
2: I don't know.
1: Well, let me give you the top five video rentals, and maybe you can choose from some of these. Have you thought some more?
2: I don't know.
1: Okay. At number five in video rentals, Mad Dog and Glory. Robert De Niro receiving a special gift from gangster Bill Murray, a lovely gift in the form of Uma Thurman. At number four in the video rental list, last week's number one, Homeward Bound, The Incredible Journey. Number three, Alive, with one of the best airplane crash scenes I have ever seen. And the actors in this movie actually had to lose 30 pounds each to play their roles of starving airline crash victims. Woof. At number two, another Bill Murray film, Groundhog Day, where Bill Murray lives the same day over and over and over again, and then they made a movie about it. And number one, the number one video box office this weekend. This is the number one rental. Bridget Fonda as a ruthless but reluctant assassin for the government. It's called Point of No Return. Listen.
3: You stupid, ignorant little girl. 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
1: 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Doesn't it sound exactly like the last general manager we worked for in radio? Yeah. Stay here. I've got a special salute to John Mellencamp, Mr. Indiana, coming up, and the hits all the way to number one.
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0: on Mellencamp adds one more hit to the resume. Number 30 on the countdown this weekend.
1: What a great career.
0: Human Wheels. This is for you, Indiana.

John Mellencamp. Up two to number 30 with Human Wheels on the countdown this weekend. This is Rick Dees with Nonstop Hits. At number 29, a big request. Thank you for Tony.

0: It's the Wiggins brothers, Dwayne Raphael, along with their cousin Timothy Christian, and together they are Tony, up 10 to number 29 on the countdown. That's called Anniversary, and if you're having your anniversary this weekend, that song's for you. I've had four people call during that song. One couple, now you're not going to believe this, out of Goldsboro, North Carolina. John Woodward Dees claims that he's been married almost 100 years. Is that amazing? I'll have to check up on that. The Dees, and his last name is Dees, just like mine, too. Wow. It's amazing. Is that a coincidence or what?
1: Amazing coincidence.
0: It is an amazing thing. Okay, this is Rick Dees, and the Weekly Top 40 gives you a sneak preview of Madonna's Girly Show Tour. That's coming up in minutes. Let me remind you, though, we have a toll-free number if you'd like to call in the U.S. and in Canada, and there's a fax line from anywhere else in the world. The toll-free talk line is 1-800-742-5333. And on line four, yes, welcome to the Weekly Top 40.
2: Hi, is this the line I called to talk about a love problem?
0: Uh-oh, he has a love problem. Yes, as a matter of fact, who is this and where are you calling from?
2: This is Brett, and I'm in Phoenix at the University of Arizona.
0: Brett, Rick Dees here, and where would you like to begin?
2: Oh, geez, my love problem is that I'm in love with my best friend.
0: Does he know how you feel?
2: Oh, no. My best friend's a girl. Her name is Becca.
0: Yeah, okay, I got you. So what is the problem with Becca?
2: My love problem is this. My best friend, Becca, we went to high school together, and we were always really good friends, good buddies.
0: Yeah.
2: And, you know, there was never anything physical between us, and I don't know, over the summer or something, I don't want this to sound corny or anything, but she just seemed to blossom or something. She's so beautiful now, and every time I'm around her, I want to kiss her, and it's just that she has a boyfriend now, and we're such good friends. I'm afraid if I go up and tell her about this, you know, I can't just walk up to her and kiss her. I don't know how she's going to react, and I don't know what to do. What should I do?
0: Well, it's a touchy situation, Brett. This has happened many, many times when the blossoming occurs. I mean, then all of a sudden it's closely followed by... And you got to watch out for that this time of the year. You know what I'm saying? Well, you know, you tell her and you might lose a friend. But if you don't, you'll always wonder, Brett. Let me just put it out there and have people call in and tell you what they think you ought to do, okay?
2: All right. Thanks a lot.
0: Stay here for the hits. He has fallen in love with his best friend. She blossomed on him. Woo!
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0: Well, happy birthday this weekend to you. If you're having your birthday, I just checked, and Sarah Cannon Chapman is 1 year old this weekend. Sarah happens to be the daughter of Gary Chapman and Amy Grant. And for Sarah and her mom, I understand they're fans of Shy. At number 28, here's Baby, I'm Yours.

0: bay.
1: Shy, and Baby I'm Yours, down to number 28, a little dip on the countdown this weekend. Rick Dees and Nonstop Music, give me a little taste of Jazzy Jeff and Fresh Prince, please.

0: Madonna, number 26 this week, down just a couple of spots from last week on the countdown. And what can you expect when Madonna's Girly Show hits the U.S. on Thursday at Madison Square Garden in New York City? Well, the Girly Show opens with a topless dancer sliding down a silver fireman's pole. Madonna, with a severe white blonde boyish pixie cut, sings 15 songs in 2 hours, and each song has an elaborate lighting set and costumes, as a matter of fact, 256 costumes to be exact. And then Madonna struts her physical condition in a red spangled little sparkly bikini. She turns around, and yes, there's very little covering the rear end.
1: Now, I recognize that butt anywhere.
0: Yeah, that's what somebody had to say about it who just saw it over in London. Yeah. They saw the Girly Show tour. So Madonna coming to New York on Thursday. Look out, there is nudity. Well, why did Michael Jackson give a diamond ring to Brooke Shields? All the D's sleaze coming up on that in moments. And you know, Meat Loaf has a song on the countdown this weekend. He's been away for about, what, 11 years?
2: Yeah.
0: 10 or 11 years. Meat Loaf, who at 300 pounds happens to be the subject of Things You'll Never Hear. Listen.
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0: And the countdown with only the hits takes you all the way to number one. You know, I just sent out your own personal D's sleaze spy, Leo Quinones Jr., and he caught up with R.E.M.'s Michael Stipe. And that's hard to do. 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
1: When can R.E.M. fans expect a new tour?
2: We decided after the last tour in 1989 that it was an inhuman way to spend time. We all like performing a lot. We all like to travel a lot. The two together are very chaotic, and so we took off a lot of time. And we actually sold more records by not touring behind Out of Time than we've ever sold touring behind any other record. So there is a very slim chance that we'll be touring sometime before the millennium ends.
1: Now, regarding the new single, Everybody Hurts, was that song written about your life?
2: I did not draw on any personal experience to write Everybody Hurts. The song was written for teenagers about suicide, and hopefully, if they're out there listening, they won't kill themselves.
0: Well, that's blunt. Nice way to question him, too, Leo. Really good. Way to read those cards.
1: Yeah.
0: Here's R.E.M. and a very serious subject he's talking about, Everybody Hurts.

0: R.E.M. That's Everybody Hurts. Up 8. A big jump on the countdown to number 25 this week. Michael Stipe can also be heard on the soundtrack of a new movie out called Shortcuts, and that opens this weekend at selected theaters. Rick Dees and the Hits and the man who just gave Brooke Shields a diamond ring worth $350,000. I mean, what a way to tell Brooke,
1: I love you.
0: His own words, Michael Jackson, will you be there?

Michael Jackson, who will be performing at Rio de Janeiro this month at the world's largest soccer stadium. Will you be there? Down to number 24 on the countdown this weekend. Here's number 23, a hit from what he calls the clean volume of his greatest hits. And of course, there's also a dirty volume. But wouldn't you expect that from Prince, now to be known by the name of Victor Pink Cashmere?

0: It's Prince, who recently hosted an after-concert party for all of his fans in London. Somebody told me he shelled out somewhere in the neighborhood of close to $200,000 just for the party, and packed with people. And he cut a few out of the herd, I understand, too. Got him a few women. I mean, really, took him over to his party, and then, well, you know what happened. Prince is up 6, by the way, this week to number 23 with Pink Cashmere. Rick Dees, and do you remember Brett? Brett called just a few minutes ago from Phoenix, and he said he had fallen in love with his best friend, Becca, and wanted some advice. Now, wouldn't it be wild if Becca were listening to the countdown? Okay. This could be happening. Becca in Phoenix, we're calling to you. Love Brett. Love him now. Fall in love with Brett. Is it line 12? Yeah. Maybe somebody wants to help Brett on line 12. What is your name, please?
1: Sandra.
0: And where are you now, Sandra?
1: Gladstone, Oregon.
0: Great place. Now, what should Brett do about this situation? He's fallen in love with his friend, and she blossomed, in his words, over the past summer. Uh-oh. What do you think?
1: I think he should just go for it. I think the girl would respond, actually. She might feel the same way about him, and he doesn't know.
0: Ooh, wouldn't that be nice? Thank you, Sandra. And, of course, line 10, who is this?
2: Brian Burkett, B-U-R-K-E-T-T.
0: Thank you for the spelling, Brian. That's nice. And you live in which city?
2: I live in Chicago.
0: Super. And in Chi-Town, what do you think Brett should do?
2: Well, since they've been friends for so long, and she's got another boyfriend, I don't think he should interfere until she's single again. Hmm. He should just keep his feelings to himself.
0: Uh-oh. You see, this is the dilemma. We've got to have some help on this. Brian, thank you so much. Brett's hometown. Here we go. Yeah. Phoenix. Yes?
3: Hi, my name is Teresa, and I go to University of Arizona. And if his friend doesn't want him, I'll take him.
0: Ooh, she'll take him. Stay here. I got great hit music this week. I am so proud of what's going on with the countdown. Every song, and believe me, I have no control over this, but every song is massive. You're going to love it.
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2: Partly sunny skies today with a high temperature in the lower 70s. Clearing skies tonight with low temperature dropping to near 50 degrees. Sunny for your Monday with a high temperature in the mid 60s. Then clear and chilly Monday night with low temperature bottoming out around 40 degrees. Sunny skies on Tuesday with highs in the lower 60s. Then clear and chilly again Tuesday night with lows right back to around 40 degrees. Then looking ahead into your Wednesday, sunny skies a bit warmer with highs in the upper 60s. I'm Severe Weather Team 9 meteorologist Nathan Schott.
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4: Rick D's in the weekly top 40.
5: Oh, yes, you have found the place for hit music. And Rick D's, of course, here with somebody brought by some hamburgers and cheeseburgers. And Alec Baldwin, who is a famous actor out there. Come in. Alec, would you like one of these hamburgers?
6: I don't eat meat.
5: Oh, okay, well then. I'll just pass that. Taniqua, you'd like one of these?
7: Uh-huh, you know I would.
5: Okay, you well, keep on answering the phones. You get two if you want.
7: Thank you so much.
5: It's a pleasure. And if you've been worried about the prices on food around the world, like, for example, does your Big Mac at McDonald's cost too much? I just checked on the world's most expensive food. It is located in France, and it's the rare white Perigord truffle, found only in France. These Perigord truffles take about 7 years to mature and are in peak edible condition for only 1 week. And by the way, a truffle is a fungus, just in case you wanted to know. For 1 pound of this food that is hunted with pigs, $800 a pound. And you got to get pigs to go in after it.
8: Yuck!
5: Yep. And there you have it, the most expensive food in the world. Back to the hits, and a man who says he's a vegetarian, but I saw him eating some sausage the other day. Roland Orzabal. Tears for Fears.

The hits are nonstop right now in the countdown. Good to have you here. What a weekend for music. And you just heard Tears for Fears down this week to number 22. Break It Down Again. They happen to be in concert Tuesday at Constitution Hall in Washington, D.C. Here's number 21, the Red Hot Chili Peppers. Soul to Squeeze.

0: Red Hot Chili Peppers, hopping up 3 to number 21 on the countdown. That's Soul to Squeeze. And they hope to be back in the studio early next year. In the meantime, Flea and Chad Smith of Red Hot Chili Peppers have taken part in some recording sessions for Johnny Cash's new album. Johnny Cash. Bring on Johnny. In case you don't know who Johnny Cash is, where have you been all these years? Here's Johnny. Come on. Let's go.
1: Well, my friend Rick Dees runs a mighty fine show. The music and fun continue to grow.
0: Thank you so much. Appreciate it, Johnny, for coming on by. Shall we call a winner?
2: Yeah!
0: I hope somebody can win on the Weekly Top 40 Challenge. This is for a multiple-disc programmable CD player to give away right now. And calling Yonkers, New York. Oh, it's ringing. Super.
3: Yonkers Animal Hospital.
0: Yes, I'm calling, please, for Elizabeth.
3: This is she.
0: This is Yonkers Animal Hospital.
3: Yes, it is.
0: What a joy to speak to you. This has to be Elizabeth Consavage.
3: This is.
0: Elizabeth, this is Rick Dees.
3: I know.
0: You recognize the voice?
3: Definitely.
0: Hey, Elizabeth, what do you do at the animal hospital?
3: I'm a veterinary assistant, so I do everything.
0: So the sight of blood doesn't bother you that much?
3: No, not, except my own.
0: I can see that. Well, you're so kind to listen to the Weekly Top 40 and get involved with the Weekly Top 40 Challenge.
3: Oh, I love that show. I love listening to it.
0: You stay here for number one every week, huh?
3: Oh, definitely.
0: Well, it's a pleasure to be on Z100, going all over New York, New Jersey, Connecticut, upstate New York. This signal gets from high atop the Empire State Building all over the place.
3: It does.
0: And, of course, Ross Britton and Mr. Leonard in the morning. Are they crazy?
3: Definitely.
0: It's an honor to be on the weekend with them. So here we go. You ready to go?
3: Yeah.
0: This is the question now, Elizabeth. What do all of these artists have in common?
4: She wants to live a glamorous life because I love you. Show me
3: love. They have the last initial, Sheila E., right? Robin S.
0: Mm-hmm.
3: That's their last name.
0: And Stevie B.?
3: Stevie B. Yeah.
0: The judges are saying... Yes!
5: Yes!
0: Elizabeth, you got it right. They all have an initial for the last name. Sheila E., Stevie B., Robin S. And guess what you just got?
3: What did I get?
0: A stackable 6-disc CD player from Sony.
3: No way. You're kidding.
0: I'm not kidding. Plus, I got a 6-pack of today's hottest CDs for you.
3: That is awesome. Nobody at work believed me.
0: Oh, no. You have to be a believer. Well, listen, have a super weekend. Thank you for listening to the countdown. And you won. You know that.
3: I'm glad.
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0: Right back to the hits, and how's this for a musical transition? Take a listen to this hit from 1976.
9: Tonight.
0: Yeah.
9: Tonight.
0: It's called Saturday Night, Earth, Wind, and Fire.

Oh, I can't wait for Sunday morning. Shining Down, Earth, Wind, and Fire's 18th hit. And I did a total of all of their album sales. $40 million in album sales for Earth, Wind, and Fire. How does that sound? Down two to number 20 on the countdown this week. Rick Dees and Only the Hits. 1976 was also the year that this man debuted with his first album, selling 20,000 copies per week. And now, after all these years, he's sold about 20 million albums. At number 19, he's back with a song with a message. Meat Loaf. And now-

0: Meatloaf.
1: I'd do anything for love. I won't do that. A big jumper, hot, up 9 to number 19 on the countdown. Rick Dees and number 18, the band whose hair sometimes changes color daily. Nick Rhodes went from lilac to purple hair overnight. It's Duran, Duran.

0: Oh, they're coming to Merrillville, Indiana on Tuesday night. Look out, Indiana, Duran Duran. And the second leg of their North American tour, up 3 on the countdown to number 18 with Too Much Information. Well, there's been a lot of controversy this past year about lyrics, explicit lyrics to be exact, and hits like Freak Me by Silk, the song If by Janet Jackson. How about Madonna's Erotica? And the question I get so often is, why don't you do what they did back in the 50s, 60s, and early 70s and ban these songs completely? It's a great topic for our D's Countdown Crossfire. Let me be referee this time. Is that okay with everybody? I'd like to be referee. Okay, on the line from Salina, Kansas. Who is this, please?
1: Hi, this is Joanne Braga.
0: Hello, Joanne. What, if anything, should we do about these explicit, very descriptive lyrics and songs?
1: We need to get America back on the right track. And if you want people to start talking right, doing things right, and being good, you need to give a good example. And rap music, when they're having sexual lyrics, for one example, is the Cop Killer song. You don't need to reinforce bad things like that. You need to set good examples if you want your kids to grow up to be halfway decent people. Musicians, rock musicians and all musicians, rappers, they are role models for our children. A lot of them really look up to them quite a bit, and when they are hearing them and seeing them in what they sing and say, they're thinking that it's okay. And what kind of an effect is that giving to our kids? What is that saying to our kids, that these things are all right and they shouldn't be that way? For example, a couple weeks ago, my daughter was, and she's 6 and a half, was trying to act sexy. She was prancing around, strutting and lifting up her top, thinking she was being sexy and that it was good.
0: Okay, well, it does have an effect. That is one thing for sure. I think both sides would say it does have an effect, and kids are influenced. So the other side of the argument, though, who is this, from Washington?
2: Brad from Yakima, Washington.
0: Yeah, Brad, yes. Tell me about how you feel about the explicit lyrics.
2: You know, this is really a censorship issue. It's music reflects what's going on in society. It doesn't change it at all. And people who think censorship is okay is just, you know, they're looking for someone to blame. And they should quit looking outside their homes and take a look at what's going on inside their homes.
0: Right.
2: You know, people should just be allowed to make their own choices. I mean, you're your own best censor. If you don't like what you're hearing, change the channel.
0: Yeah, but, you know, a lot of times, and that's a good point, Brad, but a lot of times a channel just stays on, and kids, especially people like me, are very curious. And anyway, any other comments, call our Countdown Crossfire. We're talking about explicit lyrics and more and more. Even Clint Eastwood, who just came to the show, is affected by this. Right, Clint?
3: Go ahead.
0: Mm-hmm.
3: Freak me.
0: Yes. The highest jumping hit of the week. Very explicit about what she wants out of Sweden. Coming right up on the Countdown.
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We play the hits, and we're glad to do it this weekend. I was just checking in Business Age magazine, and the richest entertainers in Great Britain right now, Phil Collins is number 5 on the list with a net worth of $179 million. At number 4 on the list at $364 million, Andrew Lloyd Webber, composer of plays like Cats, Phantom of the Opera, and he's got $364 million under his belt. Tom Throw Me Your Panties Jones is valued at $382 million. With a net worth of $421 million at number 2 on the list, theatrical producer Cameron McIntosh. And the number 1 richest entertainer in all of Great Britain, one more time, another year for Paul McCartney, worth an estimated $636 million. Oh, you bad boy. Here's number 17, back to another guy who is would love to see his name on the list. He's not there yet, but with songs like this, you never know. Rick Astley, Hopelessly.

has a way with romance. Rick Astley romances his way up 3 to number 17 on the countdown with Hopelessly. Now, the highest jumping hit of the week comes from Ace of Base.

0: sultry mama on lead vocals, Jenny Berggren from Sweden, and her family known as Ace of Bass, and it's not B-A-S-S like bass drum or bass guitar, it's bass, B-A-S-E, with the highest jumping hit of the week. All that she wants is to go down to the beach and grab herself another baby. Up 15 big spots to number 16 on the countdown. Thank you for calling the request line. It's a pleasure to answer the telephone for you. And on line 15, thank you. Who is this, please?
1: This is Tony Trotter. How are you, Rick?
0: Well, thank you. Thank you for asking, Tony. I'm fine. And where are you this weekend?
1: Lawton, Oklahoma.
0: Great to have you on the countdown. And the question, Tone?
1: Well, when I was younger, I think 1987, there was a song that I really, really liked called Pop Goes the World.
0: Mm-hmm.
1: And I can't remember who sang it, and it's driving me crazy.
0: Well, don't go crazy on me. I can't have that happen. Pop Goes the World was by Men Without Hats from Montreal, and they're the same group that had the hit Safety Dance, if you might remember. I think that Pop Goes the World, was that over there? We got a wall of music here, so punch up P17. Hold on. Is that the one, Tony?
1: That's great. Thanks.
0: Well, hey, listen, if you have any questions at all, that's why we're here. It's your countdown. And let me ask you this. Would you like to fly an F-14 fighter jet just like the one Tom Cruise did in the movie Top Gun?
2: Yes, sir.
0: Well, then listen carefully. I have a way that I figured out for you to get in there and take a lesson in a real live F-14. Could change your life. So stay here for that.
2: Yes, sir.
0: Oh, okay.
3: 15.
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4: It was a very special weekend in the world of romance because on this weekend, exactly 1 year ago in 1992, Slash of Guns N' Roses took the lovely Renee Saran to be his lawfully wedded wife. And what a ceremony. We were there. The D's, Sleaze, Spies were in the third row. And it was a very low-key wedding, very tasteful. The bride and groom actually wrote their own vows. Renee's vows were so beautiful to Slash, she told him of her deep love and never-ending devotion. Slash took Renee's hand, and his vows started out like this. Once with Guns N' Roses, always with Guns N' Roses. For both of you, if you're listening, Renee, Slash, your song at number 15, Lisa Keith. This is Better Than You.

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0: you.
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2: Now, there's a man who enjoys his singing, KC the Great, Jodeci, down to number 14 this week. That's Lately. And this is number 13, Rigdy's, promising you nothing but hits this weekend as we approach the top 10, Gin Blossoms from Montreal. Hey, Jealousy.

0: The Gin Blossoms, who got their start at Long Dong's restaurant in Tempe, Arizona.
1: Oh!
0: That's the name of it. And they climbed two to number 13 on the countdown. Hey, jealousy. Well, have you ever fantasized about being a fighter pilot like Tom Cruise in Top Gun? I found out that now you can do it. The International Fighter Pilots Academy really exists, and this place can train anyone to fly a fighter jet. I didn't think it was true, but I found the guy, Tom Orsos, who runs the International Fighter Pilots Academy. Tom, tell me about the academy just a little bit.
2: Well, Rick, nice to talk to you. The International Fighter Pilots Academy is set up in Europe, and we're the only organization in the world which allows civilians to actually fly in modern, fast jets. It's like the jets you see in the Top Gun film.
0: Whoa.
2: We are based in Central Europe, and we have all types of aircraft from the MiG-29 right up to Su-27 Flankers. Mm-hmm. Basically, they're state-of-the-art jets.
0: The MiG-29 is a Russian jet, and the others we'll talk about in just a second. So, Tom, you could have somebody flying one of these jets in a few days?
2: Well, we don't actually teach people to fly a modern state-of-the-art fast jet in a week. That would be impossible. It takes a normal Air Force fighter pilot 10 years to do that. But what we do is let people experience what it's really like to fly in these aircraft and go through the academy. So we teach them ground school, we put them into the ejection simulator, we put them into the altitude chamber. They basically have a lot of fun, but they get a snapshot of what it's like at every level of training for fighter pilots.
0: So it takes about 10 years to actually get behind one of those and start bombing people and turning them into skeletons. How about that? What a wonderful idea. How much does this cost, Tom?
2: All right, well, the courses start from $7,500 US, and they go right up to about $35,000. It just depends on which jet you're flying, but in that price you get all the ground school, you get all the transportation, and all the food, as well as about 3 to 8 hours of flying. It just depends which course you do.
0: That still sounds like quite a sum, though. It's a lot of money.
2: Well, a number of people say to us it's a lot of money. Then again, we get a lot of our students who say, is that all it costs? Mainly because they realize that the main cost of all of this activity is the jet fuel. It costs a lot of money to put these aircraft in the air, and they burn a lot of gas.
0: So there actually is an aircraft and a simulator and everything else, I'm sure. The gas alone, they tell me, can cost about $5,000 an hour in one of these jets. So if anybody would like to find out more about flying one of these jets and at least learning how to do it, you have a number of your academy?
2: We have an operation here in the USA, which is manned by our fighter pilots, and that's based in Los Angeles. The phone number is 818-287-3211.
0: Okay, that's 818-287-3211. Thank you so much, Tom. I bet you get some calls out of this.
2: Thanks very much for talking with us, and I look forward to welcoming some new Top Guns to our already growing academy of students.
0: One of the new students is cranking up the jet right now. What kind of gas are you? Is that jet fuel?
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5: Clearing skies tonight with low temperature dropping around 50 degrees. Sunny skies for your Monday with a high temperature in the mid-60s. Clear and chilly Monday night with low temperature bottoming out around 40 degrees. Sunny skies on Tuesday with highs in the lower 60s, then clear and chilly again Tuesday night. Low temperatures right back to around 40. Sunny and a bit warmer than for Wednesday with high temperatures in the upper 60s. Mostly clear skies Wednesday night, not as chilly with those lows in the upper 40s. I'm Severe Weather Team 9 meteorologist Nathan Schott.
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8: Nothing like the hits, and we got them for you this weekend, like this one at number 12, Hadaway.

0: He's a former medical student named Nestor Alexander Hathaway and the son of a nurse and a marine biologist from the island of Nyingnyik, way out in the... And what is the name of his island?
1: Tobago. That's in the Caribbean.
0: Yeah, how old is he?
1: He's 28.
0: 28. Ooh, got a hit on his hands. Hathaway, up to number 12 on the countdown. What is love? Rick Dees and a band that claims that a good song is like mental recess. It just takes your head away for a little while. Now time for recess, courtesy of Blind Melon, No Rain.

0: It's the story of a simple man with simple needs. No Rain, up 6 to number 11 for Blind Melon on the countdown. They're touring with Lenny Kravitz right now, and they'll be in New Orleans, Friday? Yeah, Friday, at the University of New Orleans Lakefront Arena.
1: Have a little crawfish pie and sugar daddy now. Yeah.
0: Happy birthday if it's your birthday this weekend. Thank you for listening to the weekly Top 40 Countdown. Rick Dees and a special birthday salute to you. If you were born on this date in 1956, 37 years ago, happy 37th birthday. This was number one on your birthday by Elvis.
2: Don't be cruel to who heart is true.
0: Yeah.
2: I don't want no other love. Oh, baby, it's just you I'm thinking of.
0: And if you're 27 this weekend, congratulations. This was number one on your birthday in 1966.

0: go, everybody now. I stayed at his house one time. Rick Dees and his cast of idiots and a medley of his hit. Was it 1976? Oh, whoa. Happy 16th birthday to you. Listen, stay here. I got the top 10 coming up next and some hot music on the weekly Top 40 Countdown.
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0: Here we go with the top 10 songs according to the music computer of Radio and Records Magazine, and this is the music authority at Radio and Records. Rick Dees, glad to have you here, and could you take a listen to the first solo recording of Rod Stewart's career?
3: Someone like you makes it hard to live without somebody else.
0: Oh, now stop it right there. Now, Rod Stewart, you would think, would have a voice that got raspier and older sounding as he went on. No. Rod took care of his vocal cords and actually healed them. That was 1970.

Rod Stewart. Nice job, Rod. Up to number 10 on the countdown. Into that magic circle now with Reason to Believe. Rick Dees and the Hits. And at number 9, Def Leppard holds on strong. 2 steps behind. Walk.

0: Oh, yeah. And if you think you heard that before, then you might have gone to see Last Action Hero with Arnold Schwarzenegger. He has gone into hiding now because he was depressed about that movie. Come out, Arnold. Come out wherever you are. We still love you and Maria Shriver. Def Leppard from the motion picture soundtrack, up 1 to number 9. 2 steps behind. Bring them on. Are they here to sweat?
1: Yeah, come on.
0: Yeah, come on in, please.
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0: inner circle. Shivitzing, shivit, shivit some more, meaning sweat, sweat some more. And they just finished their WOMAD tour of the North American continent with Peter Gabriel. WOMAD, W-O-M-A-D, which stands for World of Music, Art, and Dance. WOMAD. Sweat up to number 8 for the second week on the countdown. Stay here for another chance at winning that portable stereo. We've got a big system to give away on the weekly Top 40 Challenge. And you know, it seems like all-star duets are the hottest thing in music right now. U2's Bono and Johnny Cash. Elton John with RuPaul. Now, that's a weird get-together. Patti Smyth and Don Henley. On November 4th, Frank Sinatra is releasing an all-duet CD, and on it, he teams up with Barbra Streisand, Gloria Estefan, Kenny G, Luther Vandross. What would it sound like if Frank decided to team up with Axl Rose? Well, I don't want you to rack your brain about that. Here's Sinatra and Axl Rose. New York, New York. Bring on the chairman. Here he is.
1: Start spreading the news. I'm leaving today.
0: It's Frank and Axl.
1: I want to be a part of it. New York, New York.
0: That's fine. I think we'll just go ahead and use our imagination for the rest.
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0: Oh, this is the way it should feel. All hits, all the time. The countdown approaching number one, and thank you for listening in American Samoa right now. Number seven, Aerosmith.

Aerosmith holding steady for the second week at number 7. That's Crying. And the band owes one more album to their current label, Geffen, named after David Geffen, before they begin their $30 million contract with Sony Music. What a wonderful life when all you have to do is have a lot of hits and hump a microphone stand from time to time. Like Steven Tyler does when he's on stage for Aerosmith. It's Rigney's number 6 song this week. This is it. En Vogue.

0: in vogue who are in concert with Luther Vandross next week at the Rosemont Horizon in Chicago. Chi-Town, get ready. They do a great show. They've been at number 6 now for 2 weeks. Runaway Love for In Vogue. All right, I'm ready for you. Take the weekly Top 40 Challenge now at stake. 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I've even got a $100 bill just because you deserve some money this weekend. To win it, name this mystery voice.
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0: 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That's all you get. Okay, you can get him. Who is he? 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

Oh, and I just checked on our D's sleaze on this date in history. Exactly 5 years ago this weekend, in 1988, actress Robin Givens filed for divorce from world heavyweight champion boxer Mike Tyson. And the grounds of the divorce? Irreconcilable differences. She wanted his money. He wanted to keep it. And Mike's still in prison. Yeah, it's a tough deal for him going right now. Mike Tyson's still in prison, and the Indiana Appeals Court has turned down his appeal. So he's going to be behind bars still. Whoa. Here's number five on the countdown. A happily married Billy Joel. I guess if you were married to Christy Brinkley, world-famous model, you'd have a smile on your face, too. River of Dreams.

Oh, it's Billy Joel, who listened to nothing but classical music while recording that song. In fact, Billy said that the entire album was inspired by classical music by Brahms, Beethoven, Mozart, and others. And Mr. Joel is treading water this week, 3 weeks at number 5 on the countdown with River of Dreams, Rigdy's Nonstop, and closing in on the number 1 song. At number 4, the lady who is no longer being compared to Whitney Houston and Anita Baker, thanks to songs like this, She's the One of a Kind, Toni Braxton, another sad love song.

0: Tony Braxton, and number four for three consecutive weeks. Tony's biggest fan is her dad, and he called us, in fact, last week and said, when are you going to get her song off of number four and at least up to number one? If you don't, you have me to answer to, and I'm Mr. Braxton. Well, Mr. Braxton, she has just got some amazing competition. When you're fighting the likes of Janet Jackson and Mariah Carey and people like that, Madonna, I mean, it makes it kind of tough. Tony is holding her own now, number four on the countdown. The request lines, thank you for burning them up this weekend. 1-800-742-5333. 1-800-742-5333. And your name, please.
1: Hi, my name is Tim Shade, and I'm calling from Scranton, Pennsylvania, and I had a question for you.
0: Well, Tim, glad to hear your question. What is it?
1: Well, I'm a big fan of Color Me Bad, and I hadn't heard anything from them for quite a while, and I was wondering if they were going to put a new album out or if they're still together.
0: Oh, absolutely, Tim. They are still together, very much together, and their new CD for Color Me Bad is entitled Time and Chance, and it's coming out November 19th. Is it November 19th? I believe
2: That's
0: it,
2: right.
0: Is it?
2: Yeah.
0: November 19th? The reason it took so long is that the guys of Color Me Bad wanted to be certain that their second album lived up to the expectations of their fans, like you. So they've been working with the man, David Foster, who is just a genius with music, also with Jimmy Jam and Terry Lewis, and some great songwriting from Diane Warren. So look for Color Me Bad's new album on the 19th of November, and I don't think you'll be disappointed, Tim.
1: Okay, thank you very much.
0: Absolutely. Any other questions, don't forget, 1-800-742-5333. Well, who got to number one this week? Stay here. Let's find out together.
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2: Clearing skies tonight with low temperature dropping around 50 degrees. Sunny skies for your Monday with a high temperature in the mid-60s. Clear and chilly Monday night with low temperature bottoming out around 40 degrees. Sunny skies on Tuesday with highs in the lower 60s, then clear and chilly again Tuesday night. Low temperatures right back to around 40. Sunny and a bit warmer than for Wednesday with high temperatures in the upper 60s. Mostly clear skies Wednesday night, not as chilly with those lows in the upper 40s. I'm Severe Weather Team 9 meteorologist Nathan Schott.
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5: Okay, now you take three sisters with voices, you add a generous dose of Michael Jackson, and you got the makings of a hit. Number 3 on the countdown is right here, Human Nature.

they have the persistence it takes. That song bombed about a year ago. Then they mixed it with Michael Jackson's Human Nature. And look, it's back and it's a hit. Sisters with Voices, remaining at number 3 for the 5th week in a row. That's right here, Human Nature. And attention, gentlemen, Coco and Taj of the group are single, but Lily has been dating a truck driver named John Scott for the past 5 years. She loves her trucker. Keep your hands off of his Peterbilt. Okay. One away from number 1 on the countdown. This is number 2, and a lady who uses her stardom to help others and does it in such a wonderful way. She's active in a program called Cities in Schools to keep students in school or to get you back to school if you dropped out. Janet Jackson, giving of herself and giving you number 2 here.

0: Janet Jackson has broken another record. She said it last week on the countdown. It was the longest run ever at number two. Last week was her fifth week at number two, and now Janet spends her sixth week at number two with If. She's got to hate that lady at number one. I mean, she has to. And our D's, Sleaze, Spies have been at the rehearsals for Janet Jackson's upcoming tour. They called to tell me that the dancers have a nickname for their boss. They call Janet Booty. What? Let's don't get into that, all right? I wonder if Janet knows. Well, at least she does now. Any idea what number one is?
1: I don't know.
0: Stay here. We got it for you next.
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0: This is it, the number one hit on the countdown. And I'm told that this lady will not allow the left side of her face to be photographed. Her right side is her best, and for some reason she's not proud of the left side of her face, although it goes along with her most everywhere she goes. So, but she's got number one, and the longest run at number one of any song in 1993 so far. Give it up for Mariah Carey, Dream Lover.

0: Oh, Mariah. It's official now. 7 weeks at number one. Mariah Carey with the hugest song so far in 1993. Last week, she was neck and neck with Janet Jackson, who spent 6 weeks on top at number one with That's the Way Love Goes. But now Mariah adds one more week, so let's give it up for 7 weeks.
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4: We still have some weekending to do. Yeah, we're going to squeeze every last drop out of this first weekend of Rocktober. Let's get crazy. It's UCR Weekend.
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0: Ultimate classic Zeppelin, UCR weekend. Yeah, yeah, getting it going with Stairway on this Sunday. I'm the captain. Here's the flight plan. Speaking of Led Zeppelin, we have a Zepp Rockversary to get to a little bit later on. Plus, we'll do an entire hour of 1980s rock. And my daughters tell me 80s hairstyles are back, so that's very apropos. When we come back, we'll do something for the class of 1982 with Eddie Money on UCR weekend.
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Happy Rocktober to you. We are not allowed to say the actual name of the month, contractually banned from saying it. We must say Rocktober. I like that. It's UCR weekend.

You know, it's a great classic when you know the song the very first millisecond you hear it. Here's a great example. It's UCR Weekend.

0: UCR Weekend, love that one. Blind Melon, No Rain, just kind of mellows you out on a Sunday. I like that. Public service announcement here for you Rush fans and you drummers out there. You got to check out the new Neil Peart, No One's Disciple documentary that's out right now. Geddy Lee, Alex Lifeson play Rush songs with other drummers. The one that blows me away is Stuart Copeland of The Police doing New World Man. It's amazing. Check it out. You'll find it out there on the interwebs. We'll do some Stuart Copeland with, not Geddy and Alex, but the other power trio he plays with, The Police, are next.
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8: Clearing skies tonight with low temperature dropping around 50 degrees. Sunny skies for your Monday with a high temperature in the mid-60s. Clear and chilly Monday night with low temperature bottoming out around 40 degrees. Sunny skies on Tuesday with highs in the lower 60s, then clear and chilly again Tuesday night. Low temperatures right back to around 40. Sunny and a bit warmer than for Wednesday with high temperatures in the upper 60s. Mostly clear skies Wednesday night, not as chilly with those lows in the upper 40s. I'm Severe Weather Team 9 meteorologist Nathan Schott.

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We all climb in it and go back to the 1980s. And we do have room for you if you'd like to join us. 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